0: I just messed up the whole program. Beat it off the wall, knock it down, get nasty on cam. You know I love her right, all night, all right. Turn off the lights and beat it like a mic.
1: Hey, yo, miss
0: it. 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

0: the moment when they laugh, they laugh, they laugh, they laugh. They laugh.
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1: In the words of Master P, how you do that there?
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1: All right, somebody want to copy that mix, though?
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1: The Word 120, the New King James Version of the Bible. There is so much emphasis everywhere being placed on making money today. The Bible says in 1 Timothy 6 and verse 10, for the love of money is a root of all kinds of evil. There's major emphasis being placed on gambling today. Spend $5 and get back $200. Rapper Meek Mill said it best as related to money, but you can't pay God with it. The words to the song by the singing group The OJ's title For the Love of Money, recorded in 1973, comes to mind with this. For that mean, oh mean green, almighty dollar, cash money. For the love of money, people will lie, rob, they will cheat. For the love of money, people don't care who they hurt or beat. Let's keep it real. When it comes to the word of God, it is not about the money. The words in Ecclesiastes chapter 12 verses 13 and 14 offer tremendous words of wisdom. The wise man Solomon, who was one of the richest men in the world during his lifetime, said, quote, let us hear the conclusion of the whole matter. Fear God and keep his commandments. For this is man's all. For God will bring every work into judgment, including every secret thing, whether good or evil. The gospel of Jesus Christ is about saving souls. Salvation is free. When the precious blood of Jesus Christ was shed on the cross for the sins of all mankind, the debt was paid in full. There are some things money cannot buy. The apostle Paul said to Timothy, preach the word, do the work of an evangelist, fulfill your ministry.
2: The Fair Housing Law prohibits discrimination in the sale, rental, and financing of housing-related transactions. The Human Relations Commission promotes non-discrimination and works to ensure fair and equal housing opportunities for all. Any actions or omissions taken because of race, sex, color, religion, disability, familial status, or national origin that restricts your housing choices is unlawful. If you believe that your rights have been violated, contact the Human Relations Commission at 436-4927. This announcement was funded through the City of Evansville's Community Development Block Grant.
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0: Mrs. Trench said or whatever she do, they bite. 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
4: Show that. Let's kick it off with the U.S. Open, where Francis Tiafoe pulled off one of the wildest comebacks in history.
5: All right, explain this to me like I'm a two-year-old.
4: Big Fo dropped the first two sets to Alex Michelson, then fought all the way back to win a five-set marathon and punch his ticket to the semifinals for the third time in 5 years.
6: That's what I'm talking about!
4: On the women's side, Jessica Pegula came back to beat Emma Navarro 3-6, 6-4, and 6-3. She gets world number one, Aryna Sabalenka, next. Sabalenka survived Linda Nuskova in three sets and is still chasing a third straight U.S. Open crown. Around Major League Baseball, Milwaukee walked off the Cubs 4-3 and 10. Tampa Bay smacked Atlanta 7-1. With Junior Caminero launching his American League leading 39th homer.
7: This motherfucker don't miss.
4: The Rangers beat Seattle 10-5. The Yankees handled Colorado 5-3. Houston edged Philly 6-5, and the Dodgers slipped past Cincinnati 3-2.
7: Damn it.
4: And tonight, the 2026 NFL regular season kicks off with a Super Bowl rematch as the New England Patriots head to Seattle to see the Seahawks. Kickoff is at 7:20 Central on NBC, and New England will be without running back Trayvon Henderson because of an ankle injury. All right, that does it for me. That's been your Posted on the Corner Sports Minute with the playmaker Hollywood Zay. 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
1: 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Ha. Ha.

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It's Mona Leo, and I just wanted to congratulate Incognito and DJ Mrs. on the biggest show in the city. I'm so proud of y'all. Y'all keep doing y'all thing.

0: went triple dipper. 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They not having going on.
1: Why?
0: That's why they can't get a.

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1: Thank you.
0: And you do make the world go round.
1: And
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1: And DJ Mrs.
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0: What's up, Martria? Where you posted on the corner at?
6: Detroit.
0: What up,
1: G-town.
0: Though?
1: All right, in 5 seconds, spell the word rotisserie.
6: Rotisserie?
0: Yeah. That what she said?
1: Right.
6: Hold on, because I'm a spelling bee queen. Hold on.
0: All them 5 seconds up, babe.
6: Five, six.
0: Come on now.
6: Thank you.
0: Yeah, we won't have no job without you.
6: What's up?
0: What's up? Who this?
6: Nikki.
0: What's up, Nikki? Where you posted on the corner at?
6: Cincinnati, Corrine.
1: Hey, Nick, you ready to spell this word?
6: Yes, ma'am.
1: All right, it's a new word. So you ready?
6: I'll try.
1: All right, 5 seconds. Spell the word rotisserie.
6: R-O-T-E-R-I-S-S-I-E.
1: Dang, you just scrambled up a little letters. You had the right letters, though. They were just a little scrambled in the middle, but period.
0: Thank you. It's time to play number one game show on the radio. Who is trying to play?
7: Kayla.
0: Where you posted on the corner at, Kayla?
7: I'm from Nap.
1: Okay, you ready to spell this word? It's a new one.
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1: Okay, in 5 seconds, spell the word rotisserie.
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0: 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The next contestant goes by the name of
1: Marletta.
0: And where you posted on the corner at?
1: On the south side.
2: Period. You ready to spell this word? Period. I got a new one.
1: Yeah.
2: All right. In 5 seconds, spell the word rotisserie.
1: Rotisserie.
2: R-O-S-T-E-R-R-I. Thanks. You'll be safe out there on the south side of Seabus, baby.
0: Thank you, bro. We playing number one game show on the radio. I know you smart. So what's your name?
3: Madison.
2: All right, Maddie, baby. You ready to spell this word?
3: I'm ready.
2: All right. In 5 seconds, spell the word rotisserie.
3: R-O-T-I-S-S-E-R-Y.
2: Ooh. Dang, so that's not it. It was turned up, Maddie, baby.

0: Sirski.
1: We got a lot of entrepreneurs tuned in.
0: Oh, I need them to call up here right now.
1: Yeah, man. You got a real deal business. You doing what it do, and you treating us the right way.
0: Call us.
1: Yeah, man, because DJ Mrs. got the official soundtrack to your business.
0: Period.
1: And she live.
0: Hello.
1: And we want to add you to our directory.
0: Call us right now.
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3: 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Stop the music. It's your girl Dream Doll. 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When y'all see him, y'all better talk to him nice. Better keep it real cute. Yeah. Okay.
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5: Show that. Let's kick it off with the U.S. Open, where Francis Tiafoe pulled off one of the wildest comebacks in history.
6: All right, explain this to me like I'm a two-year-old.
5: Big Foe dropped the first two sets to Alex Michelson, then fought all the way back to win a five-set marathon and punch his ticket to the semifinals for the third time in 5 years.
7: That's what I'm talking about!
5: On the women's side, Jessica Pegula came back to beat Emma Navarro 3-6, 6-4, and 6-3. She gets world number one Aryna Sabalenka next. Sabalenka survived Linda Nuskova in three sets and is still chasing a third straight U.S. Open crown. Around Major League Baseball, Milwaukee walked off the Cubs 4-3 and 10. Tampa Bay smacked Atlanta 7-1. With Junior Caminero launching his American League leading 39th homer.
8: This motherfucker don't miss.
5: The Rangers beat Seattle 10-5. The Yankees handled Colorado 5-3. Houston edged Philly 6-5, and the Dodgers slipped past Cincinnati 3-2.
8: Damn it.
5: And tonight, the 2026 NFL regular season kicks off with a Super Bowl rematch as the New England Patriots head to Seattle to see the Seahawks. Kickoff is at 7:20 Central on NBC, and New England will be without running back Trayvon Henderson because of an ankle injury. All right, that does it for me. That's been your Posted on the Corner Sports Minute with the playmaker Hollywood Zay. For this story, scores, and more, man, head on over to PostedOnTheCorner.com. 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At Hollywood, Z-A-Y.
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3: 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Post it on the corner.
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0: Dollar. I hope you'll never make another penny in this raggedy motherfucker. I quit!
1: And Blue!
2: What?
1: I don't need your services either!
3: Yeah, and if I have to come back, Dollar, it's gonna be trouble.
4: Shot that!

0: Don't. 40, what's up, shebang? All of my ops, they dance. What am I now possessed? How do I feel to refresh? Secrets I know got your stress. Will I take those to my death? Haven't decided just yet. Yeah. 40, what's up, shebang? All of my ops, they dance. Please don't put me to the test. They tryna get back on the net. I'm tryna get back in the flesh. Yeah.
1: Incognito is here for two reasons: to play the hits and to make you a winner.
2: Lock the number in 844-426-POTC. That's 844-426-7682.
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2: LIVE. Hey, what's up? It's your girl, Taylor Manning, and you know I'm posted on the corner with that boy Incognito. Ow.
3: You have 1 new message.
4: Hey, what's up, Incognito? You already know it's the original Juicy Peach from Cleveland, Ohio. I just want to say what's up to my family. What's up to my mom, Williette Powell? She's the matriarch, the queen of the family. What's up to my sister, Shannon Powell, Sarah Powell, and my children, Alexandria Hibbler and Chardonnay Hibbler, okay? And so I just want to say what's up to my grandbaby. You already know I'm a shout out my grandbaby because you ain't a grandmother, you don't get your grandbaby's stuff. Okay? And I just want to say, hey, what's up to y'all? Just want to, you know, always, I'm always posted on the corner. Let me say it right. Posted on the corner!
3: No more messages.
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5: 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The biggest show in the city.
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0: What's up, everybody? This is Pastor Mike Jr. And there's a word that should come to mind and make you smile. It's called incognito. Incognito means I'm able to be in a room, but not in a room. It means I'm able to move, but people may not detect me. And if somebody listening to me right now, you're frustrated because you're asking for popularity, but you don't know how to manage the seasons of being incognito. Incognito does not mean I don't have it. It means I don't have to flaunt it. It means I am who I am and I'm comfortable in my own skin. So every time you tune on to Incognito, you're not just listening to music. You're not just vibing with your favorite people. What you're saying is that I'm going to be the person in my family who can win and remain humble. Win and not be over the top. Win and just remain who I am. Don't let anybody rush you. It's a generation of people who are rising who are going to be blessed and still know how to be incognito.
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secrets I know got you stressed. 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Yeah. 40 was such a bang. 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

0: 10, girl, you a 10. Girl, you a 10, girl, you a 10, girl, you a 10. 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

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Yeah. 40 was such a bang. All of my ops, they des. Please don't put me to the test. You tryna get back on the net. I'm tryna get back in the flesh. Yeah.

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I'm already gone. She spoiled as mother.

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The Fair Housing Law prohibits discrimination in the sale, rental, and financing of housing-related transactions. The Human Relations Commission promotes non-discrimination and works to ensure fair and equal housing opportunities for all. Any actions or omissions taken because of race, sex, color, religion, disability, familial status, or national origin that restricts your housing choices is unlawful. If you believe that your rights have been violated, contact the Human Relations Commission at 436-4927. This announcement was funded through the City of Evansville's Community Development Block Grant.

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The Fair Housing Law prohibits discrimination in the sale, rental, and financing of housing-related transactions. The Human Relations Commission promotes non-discrimination and works to ensure fair and equal housing opportunities for all. Any actions or omissions taken because of race, sex, color, religion, disability, familial status, or national origin that restricts your housing choices is unlawful. If you believe that your rights have been violated, contact the Human Relations Commission at 436-4927. This announcement was funded through the City of Evansville's Community Development Block Grant.

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1: 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Soon as I think I like to hear his friend come.

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2: Yeah. Yeah, yeah. Oh yeah, yeah. Oh, you know I just be getting out my body sometimes. 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

0: thick one. 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
1: 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Where the income? I don't care if you got money. 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Soon as I think I like the, his friend come. I be

0: morning, everybody. It's DJ NV, Just Hilarious, Charlamagne Tha God. We are the Breakfast Club. Lon La Rose is here as well. We got a special guest in the building.
1: Yes, indeed. She came in like the Terminator.
0: That's what she said.
1: Dressed all in black, leather jacket, shades on.
2: Looking good.
0: Absolutely.
3: Like that's it. Well, you don't have a job. You got to elevate.
0: All right.
3: That's what I'm talking
0: about.
3: Ladies
0: and gentlemen, Sherry Shepherd. Welcome. You've been outside, though. I've been seeing you everywhere. I've been seeing you with your son. I've seen you at premieres. We see you at Essence.
3: Yes.
0: You've been outside,
4: Tom
0: though.
4: Got
3: you
4: a because, job.
3: You know, no. Here's the thing. When you get let go from your job, you got to be out there in the streets because you got to show people, I'm here. I look good.
4: Right.
3: I'm employable.
1: But you never stopped hustling. You always did stand
4: up. I'm always hustling.
1: You were always in a movie or something. Like, what are you talking
4: always
1: about?
4: Always had several jobs.
3: But that's why, because I hustle. I'm always, you know, I never stay in one job and sit in complacency. I'm always looking at the next thing. I think that's how we have to do as brown folks. You always have to look at what's next. You know, so I'm always on my team. Don't get complacent just because I'm going on Cohen going, hey, family, because that stuff could be pulled out from under you in a minute.
1: That's right.
5: Do you ever get to the point, though, where, because I feel like when I think like that, it gives me like an anxiety feeling. Like, when do you ever just enjoy what you're doing?
3: I enjoy it. I'm always present. Like, I love what I do. You know, you get disappointed. Of course, you know, when they took the show, I was devastated. You did call me Lauren. I was like, oh, hello.
1: She called me nosy. She was not trying to give me no time.
3: No,
1: she
3: was
1: like,
3: let me tell you about Lauren. She was like, because I was like, hello. I'm just feeling, and I was like, wait a minute, is this on the record? And she was like, she said no. And you didn't. You didn't say anything. But, you know, you're present. You have a good time. But when it's over, I don't sit in it. Yeah. I go, what is next?
5: Yeah. Yeah.
3: And probably it's because I'm a mother, too. Because I go, I got to pay for all of this stuff for my child. I got to pay child support. I got to. So it's those kind of things coming in my head. I'm used to working.
0: What do you miss the most about it?
3: You know, being able to give a platform to people who would not be able to have a platform.
0: Gotcha.
3: Being able to have the power to say, you can come on my show. Even when I got pushback. Jane Kennedy was trying to write a book and nobody would give her a book deal. And I said, John Murray said to me, you should say something. And I was able to say, y'all know Jane Kennedy. Those who know, she need to write a book. Y'all, somebody give her a book deal. And she got a book deal.
5: I love that.
3: She credits me with doing that. So being able to do that, have Kiki Shepherd on the show from Showtime at the Apollo to give her flowers. You know, when I hear something, when a scandal goes on, to be able to call and say, would you come on? And I'm going to do it with love. So being able to meet people and, you know, folks that I think are icons. That's what I miss.
5: When you came back and did your episode where you like addressed us and let us know like how you were feeling, it was really emotional for you.
3: It was.
5: You know, I mean, we talked, but people were like really upset for you. Like they felt like you just deserved to be able to like let us know, like your people on your own.
3: I think that, you know, it was one girl at Essence. She was like, I just want to fight somebody. I just want to fight. Here's the thing with like the difference between me and Jimmy Kimmel. Black folks will go, they will ride for you. But if you say, go ahead and strike and don't watch the network, they like, wait a minute, Reasonable Doubt. It's on this network. All that, you know, wait a minute, Beauty and Black. I can't, that's the thing. They ain't gonna cut off all that stuff. But I think that people consider me, you know, I'm a celebrity. You know, I'm in a certain financial level, but I think people knew I was real. That I was sitting there, that I was your sister, I was your cousin, I was your auntie.
5: Yeah.
3: They knew they would get real from me. And I think that that's what they related to me. And I made a heart connection.
0: How difficult was it for as a mom? Because you have a child. You just said you put them in college.
3: Yes, I did. Don't make me start.
0: I've seen y'all on the train with each other. Have you teaching them that? So how difficult was that, not being there and doing the show and all of that?
3: You have to. This is why it was harder for Kelly Clarkson, I think. When you have small children and it's just you doing a talk show, it's very, very difficult. Jeffrey was, when I got that Sherry show, he was 17, going on 18. I was able to leave him at home by himself, you know, because he had his unique challenges. So I was able to, I didn't have to worry about him too much. But when you're doing it all yourself, I would get there early in the morning. I would be the one to turn off the lights at nighttime. So it's hard to have two little toddlers and then your ex-husband dies. And then you're doing another show. It was very hard on Kelly Clarkson, which is one of the reasons why she ended her show. Her family was more important. As your kids get older, it's a lot easier. And you do need help. I had nannies helping me with Jeffrey. I couldn't put him in daycare. So it got easier because he was older. The time was right.
5: Talk about changing up just like y'all content preferences, because I remember one time reaching out about a story I had broken, and John was like, you know, we love you, we support you, but we try to keep things a lot more light and positive, which was so different for that time space.
3: Yeah.
5: Because, you know, Wendy would get into her thing.
3: Yes.
5: Did you get pushback from the network for trying to do that as well?
3: Yes.
5: Even though daytime is light.
3: Absolutely. You know, it's like, because they were used to dealing with Wendy. Mm-hmm. So it was a lot of, why don't you do this? Because it'll go, we need viral moments. Mm-hmm. But also, I also have to consider, I'm an actress. I still have to work beyond this. Mm-hmm. Again, that was where I was like, you know, I would like this thing to last 9, 10, 15 years, but in all probability, it probably won't. Mm-hmm. And I still have to have a career beyond this. So what it look like if I'm sitting in a chair and I'm just use you, Charlamagne, and I'm doing a scoop on you, mm-hmm. and I'm talking about you, and now the show end and you got a big blockbuster movie that I want to audition for. Mm-hmm. Now I don't know why I'm not working. I don't know why I'm not going in auditions, because Hollywood didn't close up on me. Mm-hmm. That is what I do. I am an actress. Mm-hmm. Yeah. So I always had to consider, you know, what I was going to say about people, how I could do it in a light way, mm-hmm. how I could do it funny and with love. Because I don't want to go somewhere and I'm too, you know, at this age, I don't want somebody coming up to me going, I don't like what you said about me, because I don't remember what I said.
0: But it's still your opinion.
4: Oh, my God.
3: But it's still my opinion. But also, let me tell you something. Actors, entertainers, we all have very long memories. Somebody could have said, you know this, Jess.
0: Yeah.
3: You,
0: Jess knows this.
3: Jess knows this. I've seen it. It's like I'm sitting there looking at the person going, Jess don't remember what she said.
5: Exactly.
3: About, you know, we're comics. Yeah. That's what we do. But people have long memories, mm-hmm. and they will hold that against you for the next 30-something years, mm-hmm. and you have moved on with your life. Mm-hmm. I have said things which I thought was in love, because I literally would sit with Norman Baker and Brittany and the folks who helped me craft myself, and I go, we got to be tender here. And I thought I was tender. I come out, and that's the problem with doing stand up. Mm-hmm. I come out and say something, and then they'd be like, so and so want to talk to you. And I'm like, damn, what? And literally, I have had phone calls from celebrities going, I saw what you did. Who would tell me they love the show until I said something. And they would call me and go, I don't like what you said. Mm-hmm. And then I'd have to be like explaining, you know what? I'm just a comic. And they'd want to, even one celebrity was like, call me. And if you're going to talk about me, just let me know. I ain't got that much time.
5: Right.
3: Like, you got 5 minutes to craft a story, and it's not that big of a deal to me.
0: Gotcha.
3: But the person was like, you know, if you just talk to me, we could do a whole thing about, and I go, that ain't funny.
5: Yeah.
3: And trying to explain myself, it was happening, and I was just like, I can't do this. And one time I remember I called a celebrity because I was going to talk about her mother. So I said, let me call and let her know I'm going to talk about your mama. And she said, okay, what are you going to say? So I told her the jokes, and she said, okay, well, I don't think that's true what you're saying. And I go, but I'm a comic.
5: Right.
3: So I'm kind of embellishing. Now, meanwhile, they're going, 3 minutes. And she goes, okay, so tell me everything you're going to say again. And I was like, okay, I don't have time to do it. And she said, well, let me call her. And I said, okay, and I said it, and everything was fine, but I said, I can't go through this.
1: Was she a friend or something, though?
3: I don't, like,
5: no.
3: It was somebody that I would see a lot.
1: Okay.
3: It was somebody that I would see a lot always.
5: So
3: I was just like, I'm going to talk about you.
0: How many times have you had to apologize to somebody?
3: Oh, my God.
0: Envy.
3: I never want anybody to feel badly from something that I say. So I would, but I would try to explain. And that wears on you. That it really does.
0: Who's one person you apologize to that y'all made up from there?
1: We know.
3: I'm not going to tell, because then they're going to be calling me again.
0: Right. Mm-hmm.
3: So I'm just saying, I did get those phone calls when I would, and just in fun and jest and in a loving way. And let me tell you, everybody who's called me, we've all made up. We're all good.
5: Great.
3: But that's another thing. I didn't want to go like be at Essence and run into somebody, and now you going off on me, and I don't know what you're going off about, because I don't care no more.
5: Yeah.
3: So we're all good.
0: All right. We got more with Sherry Shepherd when we come back. So don't move. It's The Breakfast Club. Good morning.
2: The Breakfast Club.
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0: DJ Envy, Jess Hilarious, Charlamagne Tha God. We are The Breakfast Club. We're still kicking it with Sherry Shepherd. Jess.
1: Your first romance novel you writing.
2: Oh, it's called Life is a K-Drama. Because I'm obsessed with K-dramas. I watch them till 4 in the morning. So I like to watch them because you know what? It's a slow courtship. They don't just jump into bed. Like what happens in Korean dramas, they go into the room and then they come out the next morning. Like you don't see it. Or they'll be wrestling with each other and then it's the next morning. That's when you know they're about to have sex. Sometimes I like that. I like sometimes when they get into bed and they sleeping with people, but it's like a courtship. Mm-hmm. It's like, you know, it's raining and all of a sudden he's there with the umbrella. Mm-hmm. Or she slips and falls and he's catching her. Mm-hmm. And they have really great storylines. And so I watch them till 4 in the morning. I'm so tired, but I'm obsessed with them. And so what I started seeing was, it's a Korean drama, but black women, there's a lot of interracial relationships. There's mm-hmm. a lot of black women who are married to Korean men. Why can't I see a black woman? Yeah. And if you don't see it, do something about it. Mm-hmm. And I told my agent, I said, I would love to see a black woman and a Korean man. Like, why can't we get the rich man? Mm-hmm. And so he said, my literary agent, he's Korean. He said, I like it. So I teamed up with a Korean American romance writer. She's been on the USA bestseller list. I'm on the New York Times bestseller list. So we collaborated.
1: Nice.
2: And I was with my friend Melba from Melba's Comfort Food. Mm-hmm. And I saw what a boss she is. She's mm-hmm. got like 5 restaurants. Yes. Melba, and you know she's about to open one over in across the daggone world, and she's got 2 in Jersey and 1 in Woman Rink and 1 at Grand Central Station. And I saw how she moved, and I said, what if it was a woman who had a soul food restaurant? And so what it is in Korea, her red velvet cake recipe went viral, so they want to bring it over and make it international. So when she travels to Korea, she thinks she meets a bartender who's this gorgeous Korean man, but he's actually the heir to the Chaebol, and that's like a conglomerate, a powerful, like Samsung or, you know, IKEA. He's the heir to all of this power and all of this money. And she thought he was a bartender. So she has to leave because she has a son who's had special needs, because I had to put my life in it. Mm-hmm. And she rushes home and he's like, he don't know who she is, but he's so attracted to that caramel skin. Mm-hmm. And he's just something about Keisha. His name is Seo-Joon and Keisha, and he travels across the world to find this woman. And it turns out this is the business that they're trying to get. And the sex is so good.
1: I mean, her name Keisha.
2: And her name is Keisha. And the intimate scenes, they don't show those on K-dramas, but they some for your mama.
3: This is you romanticizing kind of like, I mean, because you're dating, right?
2: Mm-hmm. He's good.
3: Narrowed it down.
2: No, I'm not narrowing it down. I'm just dating. I just don't talk about it. He didn't ask for this. He does not care about Hollywood. I asked him if he wanted to meet Tom Cruise. And this is what he said. He said, we about to go see him in the movie. Why I got to meet him?
1: Mm-hmm. Like, I love that.
2: He in the movie. Mm-hmm. He doesn't care. You know, this is the sexy thing. I'm going to tell you what he said. He said, God forbid something happened to you, I will always, always take care of Jeffrey. Oh, number one.
0: Wow.
2: He said, because I love him like he's my own son. And he said, and Sherry, God forbid something happened to you, I'm going to be the one wiping your ass. I'm going to wipe the spit off your mouth. At this age, that was very sexy.
1: Yes.
2: When a man say, I'm the one that's going to wipe your ass.
1: Yes.
2: You see, y'all don't know that. Wait till you get over here.
4: No, you know that. Emmy just learned how to wipe his ass.
3: He just taught him how to wash his butt. You didn't see that story?
0: That is not true. Right?
4: Yes. Here's the headline. Look at the headline. Just don't even let him.
2: It's a DJ Envy says, wife Gia taught him to wash his butt.
1: Yeah, because he didn't know. So
2: that's why people love you, because you open up and you say things.
4: That's right.
2: Because there's a lot
0: of men.
2: Don't say
0: open up right there. We're talking about my ass. We got that cleaning.
4: Then we can do a movie.
1: Such children.
2: Such y'all every day, y'all. Every day.
0: I'm going to hear resource now.
2: It's a lot of men who feel the way you do. They will never say, you know why they would never say it? Because everybody gonna make fun of them.
0: Yeah.
2: So they don't wanna open themselves up to their woman and be vulnerable. But it's good. See, and she taught, because she loves you.
1: Mm-hmm. She loves you. She smelled that
2: I'm trying to be the woman.
0: She's softening the blow. She's softening the blow.
2: Because that's what we gotta do with men. You gotta soften the blow.
1: Behind too, Envy. Mm-hmm.
2: And that's what she told all her friends. I guarantee you. Envy, I guarantee you. She didn't got with her friends, and when they went out drinking, your ass is the subject. But she also told them how good you are in bed. She did tell them that. So we always balance it out.
4: No.
2: I was trying to help you.
4: And that's another story. Let me
5: Oh my gosh, envy.
2: If you can't wash your booty, you gotta be good in the bedroom. Something gotta give. Envy,
1: damn. She couldn't come
4: out.
2: Admitted. His wife faked orgasms. Envy, you talk too much.
1: All right.
0: All right. Now I got to explain. I've been with my wife since 16.
2: Okay, you 16.
6: As always, right. How long you been with him?
2: Well, because he got to get context.
0: I got to give context.
2: He got to get context.
0: That makes it seem like it was last year.
2: Yeah, you got to give me some. So you don't really know what you're doing.
0: So, exactly. So you watch a porn and it's bang, bang, bang, bang.
2: Yeah, that's the
0: and you realize
2: bad.
0: It's not.
2: Yeah.
0: We took each other's virginity.
2: Yes.
0: And that we had to learn each other.
2: And you had to relearn each other.
0: Exactly.
2: Yeah. I got it.
0: So she faked it for a while.
3: Until what age?
2: Till two last Tuesday. That's about last Tuesday.
0: You know what? When we did it and we wrote the book, so many men and so many women said, I fake it too.
2: You got to do it very slowly. Kissing is very important.
0: I know now. You got to explain now.
2: I know now. I thought you wanted me to show. Tell
0: no,
2: you.
0: No,
2: oh,
0: no.
2: Okay.
0: No.
2: Oh,
6: I'm going
2: to let you know.
3: Right.
2: Because a woman get a certain age, you got to know what you're doing. That's you got to know where you're going, whether you're going east, west, north, south. And you
0: got
2: to do it.
0: I got it now, Sherry. I'm good now. I got 6 kids now. I'm good.
2: His nose is red like Rudolph. If you do need some, you can always call
0: Sherry.
2: Me. Okay, I'm just saying.
0: Oh, man. Any more stories you want to share?
3: We're going to see.
4: You're the one sharing them.
0: Oh my goodness. Go ahead.
3: No, I know we got to wrap, but I said I'm happy for you. You talked a lot about like your dating life and figuring out or lack thereof on your show.
2: Yes.
3: So I think this is like an update for us.
2: Well, this is really good because you got a good one. He inconveniences himself for me. He tries to make sure he's my peace. Mm-hmm. He always, he listens, mm-hmm. you know, so he, this Hollywood thing, he don't want me to give a script to nobody. Mm-hmm. He ain't trying to get a picture with nobody. None of that. Mm-hmm. He's very secure in who he is. Like he's coming to see me at my screening of Angel in the Rubble. It's tomorrow. He already told everybody I'm the purse holder and he's okay with it. He don't want to get on the red carpet. Mm-hmm. He don't want to be known as the boyfriend and he's a leader. He is a man's man. So it's some stuff. Like he'll tell me, I'm not one of your employees, and I'm not one of your employees because mm-hmm. I'm used to being bossy. Mm-hmm. But he can handle all that, you know, and he makes room for me. He always is there.
4: I'm happy for you, Sherry.
2: So watch my movies on Lifetime this
0: Saturday.
2: This Saturday,
0: 8 p.m. Eastern Time.
1: And I wanted to shout out your breast cancer campaign. No questions. I just wanted to just shout out.
2: Oh, girl, I thought you were saying. I was like, wait a minute. What?
1: No, you got a campaign.
2: You get the campaign.
4: That's how it
1: sounds.
4: Lifetime's
1: Special
4: Second Annual. Shout out to your breast cancer. Shout out to your breast cancer. Like, what?
1: Whoa.
4: Wait,
2: that's not that shout out. I was like, wait a minute. What? I had a breast reduction.
1: I
2: said all my big breasted sisters, consider a breast reduction. It was the best thing I ever did. Ever. And breast cancer awareness. We go get the mammograms because it's really, we have very, you know, it's dense tissue and sometimes we can't tell. So go get the mammograms because it will save your life.
4: You
2: absolutely. What I do with the meat? I told him to put it in my booty. I don't think that was paying attention. I was like, no, I'm serious. All that breast meat, put that in my booty. I do not have a black girl booty.
1: Wow.
2: That give it to me. Put it on my hips and my booty.
1: That's right.
2: And they probably gave it to some other person. They walking around my titties on their ass.
0: Sherry Shepard, ladies and gentlemen, it's the Breakfast Club. Good morning. We love you guys.
7: And what was so great, you're

0: DJ Envy, Jess Hilarious, Charlamagne Tha God.
1: What is the Breakfast Club?
2: Y'all are wild.
3: Danger.
4: You're a bit unpredictable.
5: What?
6: With gang gang.
7: Y'all came a long way.
6: With gang gang.
8: Ask the questions that need to be answered, okay?
9: This was a morning show, for God's sake.
10: I like this show.
11: Wake up. Now let's begin.

0: Yo,
1: Jess is out today. Charlamagne Tha God.
2: Peace to the planet. It's Thursday. How y'all feel out there? I feel blessed, black, and highly favored. Happy to be here. Another day to serve our beautiful listeners. Good morning.
1: Good morning. Fun fact, today is the 30th anniversary of this song right here, Nirvana. Smells Like Teen Spirit. Came out 30 years ago today, yes. And MTV is actually honoring them this year at the VMAs. So, salute to Nirvana.
2: They're still at MTV? MTV? What comes on MTV nowadays?
1: I don't know. There's no, it can't be videos.
2: That would be dope. That's what MTV needs to be. Just be a nostalgia station.
1: Yeah.
2: You know, that plays all of the classics like this.
1: Yes.
2: There's always room for that.
1: Absolutely. And salute to all the parents out there. I know New York City today is their first day of school. I mean, my kids been back to school, but today is their first day of school. And I ain't gonna lie, I like the kids back at school, boy.
2: New York's just late on everything.
1: Yes, they are.
2: I mean, what the hell? Everybody, yes. The kids been back in school for damn near a month.
1: That's right.
2: At least 2 weeks at the most.
1: But today is the first day, and it's a no AI school day. So they don't want none of the kids on any of the AI platforms or chats using them for anything. So I think that's a big thing. But anyway, Zuri Hall will be joining us this morning.
2: My good sister Zuri Hall. Zuri Hall, she was on Access Hollywood for many years. Access Hollywood is coming to an end, but she's also on American Ninja Warrior.
1: Yep.
2: But she's launching a YouTube series called Not About Sports. So she'll be here to talk about that.
1: And so much more.
2: Yes.
1: And so much more. All right. Now we got front page news coming up. And of course, get it off your chest. 800-585-1051. Now, I know you've seen this. I know you're all over. You've seen the fact that they're saying AI will probably, well, there's a 10% chance that AI will destroy all humans by the end of the decade.
2: Yeah, I don't believe that. I mean, they've always been saying things like that. Every time there's a new advancement of technology, does everybody remember the Y2K scare?
1: Yes.
2: Remember that back
1: in
2: the day?
1: I do.
2: Like you know.
1: But this is one of the creators, I thought. I thought he's one of the creators of one of those AI
2: platforms. And if it's that serious, unplug it.
1: They said AI's been doing its own thing. It's been going online, breaking into people's bank accounts and finding passwords. But what is AI doing? We can't spend the money. Like, what are they doing?
2: Well, I don't know.
1: All right, well. Mimi will be breaking all that down in front page news. But get it off your chest. Call us up right now. It's the Breakfast Club. Morning. What we start with? Anything slow. Nothing slow. Well, we can do 50. I ain't mad at that. It's the Breakfast Club. Good morning. Get your ass up.

0: G-Unit, we don't play around. Morning, everybody. It's DJ Envy, Jess Hilarious, Charlamagne Tha God. We are the Breakfast Club. Let's get in some front page news. Start off with some quick sports. Last night in Wednesday Night Football, the Seattle Seahawks beat the Patriots 13-10. Did you see the game?
1: I went to sleep at halftime, but I don't like it. You know what I mean?
0: But don't you like?
1: Because some things I'm just very old school on. I don't want football on a Wednesday night, okay? Mm. I like Sundays, Mondays.
0: Occasional Thursdays.
1: Occasional Thursdays. You know what I mean? I'm like, Wednesday night football? We got a Wednesday night football game before a Sunday or Monday?
0: Yeah, I didn't even watch it.
1: Jesus Christ. I went to sleep it after.
0: Well, tonight, the 49ers take on the Rams at 8:35 p.m. And just side note, you know the legend Avery Johnson?
1: Yeah,
0: plays for the Spurs. I ran into him yesterday. He was like, he's a big fan. He listens to the show all the time. He was in town for the U.S. Open. He just wanted to say hello and good morning. So salute to the OG Avery Johnson. What's up, Mimi?
2: Good morning, Envy, Shar. How y'all doing this morning?
1: Peace,
2: good. Good morning. So we start this hour at the Republican National Convention in Dallas, where President Trump made a new promise to American voters, what he's calling a Trump dividend for every adult U.S. citizen. Let's listen.
3: And here is my promise. If the Republicans win the House of Representatives and the United States Senate, both of them, because of our tremendous economic success, like in history, we've never had anything like what's happening. I will issue a dividend to every adult citizen in the United States of America for $5,000.
1: Right in time for the midterms. We backed the stimmies, huh? Yeah, he backed the line to y'all about stimmies. Remember when they did the Doge cuts, he said the same thing. He said they were going to return a portion of the projected federal savings from Doge back to taxpaying households. I think that was $5,000, too. Y'all didn't get that money either.
0: Can he?
1: Okay.
0: Is that legally?
2: Was that the $2,000 tariff, too, that he promised that never came as well?
0: Yeah, but is this legally right? Like,
2: ahead,
0: basically maybe? Saying if you vote Republican, I got y'all, but if you vote Democrat...
1: Man, that don't even matter. It's not going to happen. Okay? Yeah. Like, he just told y'all a bold-faced lie right in time for the midterms.
2: Yeah, so here's what you need to know. There's no money that has been approved for this right now. This is a quote-unquote campaign promise. Trump did not explain exactly where that money would come from or how the government would pay for it. And when you do the math, there's roughly 270 million adults in the United States, 5,000 each. That would be about $1.3 trillion. Mm. And the president can't simply just spend that money on his own. Congress, of course, would have to approve that. And so, again, back to the promise he made last year about a $2,000 tariff, those dividend checks never came. Those were never sent. So we're going to take that with a very, very small grain of salt.
1: And you know, people will forget what you did. They'll forget what you said, but they'll never forget how you made them feel. So what he's trying to tap into is how he made people feel during COVID when those stimulus checks went out.
0: Mm-hmm.
2: Yeah, exactly. And same with the midterms, Jimmy Kimmel is talking about some pressure that he's feeling from the FCC. They're now trying to affect who he puts on television. So Kimmel says the FCC has threatened him, his show, ABC, its local stations over what he calls normal decisions and programming about political guests. Now, he is set to interview Texas Senate candidate James Tallarico, but Kimmel says that interview will not air on ABC. Instead, the entire thing will be on YouTube. Let's listen to why.
4: I've been interviewing Americans who are running for office with no problem at all, just like Letterman did, Leno did, Arsenio, et cetera, et cetera. I've interviewed a lot of political candidates, from Hillary Clinton to Ted Cruz to Donald Trump himself. I interviewed Donald Trump when he was running for president in 2015. And at that time, when he was the one sitting next to me, he seemed to have no problem with the idea of talk show hosts interviewing candidates. Now that he is president, his FCC has threatened me, threatened our show, threatened our network, ABC, our affiliates, our local stations, based on simple, traditional editorial decisions, guest bookings, it would seem they don't like. And so out of consideration for our local stations, especially our ABC affiliates in Texas, who would have to deal with this nonsense. My interview tomorrow with James Tallarico will not air on television. It will be posted on YouTube instead. Because in the America we live in right now, that is the best that we can do until November.
1: Well, it's safe to call the Trump administration an authoritarian regime now. Like, it's absolutely official. Like, when they interfere with the media to control public narratives and suppress, interviews, officially an authoritarian regime.
2: Yeah. And that interview would air tonight. That was his show from yesterday. But ABC is already suing the FCC. The FCC is making eight ABC-owned stations go through license renewals early. And ABC says it's being targeted over programming, of course, that President Trump and the FCC chairman don't see as quote unquote normal television. They're calling it, they're going after them for discrimination, for DEI. The FCC, of course, they deny that. It says that they do early reviews all the time, and this is just connected to discrimination at Disney and at ABC. So, again, that interview will air on YouTube tonight. And do you guys remember when this happened with Stephen Colbert earlier this year, back in February? The same exact thing, pretty much, on CBS. And his interview aired on YouTube because it could not air on TV.
1: It only came on YouTube? With Colbert?
2: Yeah, uh-huh.
1: Oh, I didn't know that.
2: Mm-mm. Yeah, with James Tallarico. It happened, I think, back in February, earlier this month. And really quickly, a warning this morning, if you are checking your voter registration,

0: in your district. But unlike the regular website, which is vote.gov, that's the official nonpartisan voter website, VoteSafe asks you to hand over all your personal information. A reputable voter safe or vote registration does not do that. So before you put any information into any website, they are just saying, make sure that you check where it is coming from, who's actually behind it. And if you are not sure, go directly to your state or local election office or their website to register to vote. So there seems to be some sort of mischief going on with this. Again, that website is votesafe.org. They're warning this morning that website is tracking, some of your movements under Elon Musk and his America PAC.
1: All right.
0: Yep. All right. And coming up at 7, one of the people who helped build one of the world's most powerful AI just quit. You guys were just talking about this. They are warning about what could happen next. We're going to talk about it in the next hour.
1: All right. Everybody else, get it off your chest. Phone lines are wide open. 800-585-1051. It's The Breakfast Club. Good morning.
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3: 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I'm Pastor Randall K. Landers, Sr., Dove Chapel Full Gospel Baptist Church. 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
2: Hello, who's this?
3: Hi, hello.
2: Hey, good morning. What's your name?
3: My name is Jeanette, and I'm from Reading, Pennsylvania.
2: Hey, Jeanette from Pennsylvania. Get it off your chest.
3: Okay, so I just want to say I love y'all. I love DJ Envy, Lauren Rosa, Jess, and Charlamagne Tha God. Just want to say hi.
2: We'll love you back.
4: We love you more.
3: So I have a question. I love the positivity that you guys push, but I got to tell you, sometimes I get a little disturbed with some of the negativity about colorism, because I know about the donkey of the day, you know, you're talking about that word and how we need to get that out of vocabulary, push past, you know.
4: The N-word.
3: But, yeah, I mean, the N-word, yeah. But my dad, you know, he's DJ Envy's complexion. My mom is Carmel. I'm Carmel. And you know how genetics roll in the black community. My daughter is my dad's complexion. And, you know, I know it's jokes and everything, but colorism is a real thing. And at age 7, I'm already getting it from her. And I feel like colorism is a big thing in our community, too. It's just as bad as the N-word. You know, we all come in different colors, like a crayon box, browns all over. And I used to think of the stories my dad used to tell me when he grew up in Queens, Jamaica, Queens, how he was black, you know, too black for the white friends and not black enough for his black friends. And now God gave me a little girl who's his complexion, and she's already going through it in this day and age. So sometimes, you know, I love y'all positivity, but that colorism joke, it bothers me.
4: What did they say about your daughter?
3: Well, it didn't hit till this year in summer camp. She came home talking about how they were doing paper dolls, and some girl made a comment to her. And
4: what was the comment?
3: It basically told her, oh, you can't be the paper bag doll, and then you need to use the crayon to make it white. And it's like, what does that have to do with that? And my daughter comes home, and she's like, I want to play paper dolls, but why do I have to change your color with a crayon? And I'm just like, oh, my God.
2: How old's your daughter?
3: Seven.
4: I don't know if that's colorism as much as it is an observation, but I get what you're saying, though. Like, you know what I mean? Because kids are just looking at it from the perspective of they want it to be accurate.
3: Well, I wish it was that case, but the thing is, I guess, okay, so maybe it's me hearing about my dad's situation, what he went through. I'm looking at it that way. I guess observation, that's true, but...
4: And you got
3: to... You guys make...
4: It's just a conversation you got to have with your kids, and you got to teach your kids how to get their jokes off. Even though I don't think that young person was joking when they told your daughter that.
2: I will say this though, you know, I was made fun of a lot, but my parents instilled in kind of the FU attitude.
4: You made fun of now.
2: Instilled the FU attitude where I'm proud of my skin color. I'm black. I'm light skinned. I can't be anything else, and I'm proud of it. Mm-hmm. And to have kids like my daughter Brooklyn. Is probably the darkest in my six kids, and she loves her brown skin, and there's nothing about it. We encourage it. We love her. We tell her that her skin is beautiful, and she loves it. Like, she's proud of it. What else is she supposed to do? Yeah, but you know, like she said, there are kids that make fun of, you know, different colors of skins, and you know, my sons have been called the N-word before. You know, they go to, you know, predominantly white schools, but my kids really, really love their skin colors, and they're so many different shades. Like I said, Brooklyn is the darkest, then Logan, then it goes down to the lightest with London. But they love their skin shades. They know that they're black regardless, and they got the effort attitude. Like, I'm beautiful regardless, and that's the same way my parents raised me.
4: Yeah, and they got the crayons. They got the colors of the world. You never seen the Crayola Colors of the World crayons that got all of the different skin tones? So that's what I mean. Like, I'm not saying that, you know, kids don't experience colorism. I just think in that situation with a 7-year-old, that little other kid wanted the other your child just to be accurate.
2: And not for nothing, Jeanette, my kids got them jokes too, and because they will fire back. Like, they will fire back, and I let them fire back. It is what it is. If you make fun of them, let them fire back.
3: Well, she's my only child, and then, you know, I do have her in a predominantly white school, a private school, but I put her purposely in the Boys and Girls Club summer camp so she could experience what I grew up with, you know? So I guess, I don't know, I have to balance it. The Color World crayons is a great idea, actually. I'm going to look into that.
4: Yeah,
3: that's a great idea.
4: Yeah, Crayola, it's called Crayola Colors of the World, and they have all of the different skin tones that... Yep. You know, we would experience.
2: And also, you know, putting her in activities outside of the school where the focus is on what the activity is, that helped a lot. So, you know, my daughters are in dance. And there's all types of shades. There's Asian, white, black, Indian. Like, it doesn't matter. They just focus on dance. And they don't even see color. Like, they just focus on...
4: That's not true. Because them black girls be dancing way better than them white girls. And people out there say that.
2: There you go.
4: They be like, yo, them black girls, boy, they really can... They really can boogie.
2: My daughters do get busy. But, you know what I mean? But okay. but the kids, they focus on the dance and not necessarily the colors.
4: All right. So you see the white kids trying to get tans because they think it's going to make them dance better. I mean, you can't escape it. Like, there's no escaping your color or any of these conversations.
3: That's the thing. I think me having her is making me nervous trying to figure out how to promote positivity. Because at the end of the day, when she got tanned during the summer, I said, you look beautiful tan. You're going to go back to sugar cookie mode. I make jokes with it too with her. Like, because ever since that girl made that comment, I'm thinking, how do I balance it? But I'm going to start. I can't make too many jokes. I'm going to start off with the Crayola crayons.
4: Yes, you can. You can make a lot of jokes, okay? I call Envy a sugar cookie every winter. Because he does.
2: But you know what's crazy, Jeanette? He could call me a sugar cookie. He could call me beta, the color of pee. He could call me all those things.
4: Dirty. Not just pee, dirty urine.
2: He could call me all those
4: when you don't drink
2: things.
4: Enough
3: Ew.
4: Water.
2: But if I say, look, you little short black bitch, I get in trouble.
4: No, you don't. That's just not funny.
2: Yes, it is. That is
4: It's
2: funny.
4: Not descriptive. Short not black bitch. When I say you look like the color of dirty urine,
2: that
4: you look like the
2: feelings.
4: Color of urine when somebody doesn't drink enough water. That's just more descriptive.
2: That hurts
4: more
2: my feelings.
3: Oh, my God.
4: That's my feelings. Be more descriptive.
2: I'm hurt by that. That hurts my feelings. Can you stop?
4: No.
2: See? Thank you, Jeanette.
3: All right. Take care, y'all. Love y'all.
4: Have a good day,
3: Bye.
4: Jeanette. Peace.
2: 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It's The Breakfast Club. Good morning.
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6: 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Are we live?
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5: We live?
0: Hello, who's this?
7: Yo, DJ Envy was good. Coach Davis, how's everything?
0: Coach Davis, what's up, brother? I haven't heard from you in a while. How's everything?
7: At the Little Beach Charlamagne.
8: Jess, peace.
0: Jess out today. What's up, brother? Yeah, how you feeling?
7: I'm good, man. You know, as an educator, I just want to wish all my fellow educators a safe, prosperous, and enjoyable year going back into this new school year, man. You know, I know the summer's kind of nice and getting back to it is going to be a little rough, but this is what we got to do. We got to, you know, educate the next generation, you know?
0: Absolutely.
7: But listen, I was coming in and I heard a song on by Nirvana that y'all play every morning. So yeah. I like
8: for
7: to
8: 16
7: know,
8: years.
7: Why these three?
8: Because when we first started, we just wanted something that would get the energy up. Our radio consultant, salute to our guy, Dennis Clark, you know, he was just like, you know, when y'all start the show in the morning, y'all should start with something just upbeat and high energy. And I don't know, I don't know why we chose Smells Like Teen Spirit by Nirvana, but I don't know, that just felt like the record.
0: Yeah, it just felt good. Felt like it gave you a pickup.
7: And lastly, I was listening to this Orange Fool last night, man, and you know, they got a saying, as long as I owe you, you never go broke.
8: I hate that saying. I almost punched a dude in this. I back in the day when I used to work in Charleston, Hot 98.9, I almost punched a guy in his nose. I can think of him right now. When he told me that, boy, that had me so hot.
7: I can imagine because fool's talking about another $5,000. Come on, man, you owe at least $4,000 between the tariffs and the dose refunds, man. What's going on with people so gullible, man?
8: It's the stupidest thing in the world. As long as I owe you, you'll never go broke. Tell the IRS that.
0: Yeah, all right. They'll take it.
7: Yo, y'all have a blessed day, man. You too, y'all brother. Be good.
8: Yes, sir.
9: Peace. All right, man.
0: Hello, who's this?
10: Hey, DJ Envy, Charlamagne.
8: Hey, what's happening, my guy?
10: What's up, man? It's Case 4 in Dallas, Texas. Charlamagne's Cowboy Nation, stand up.
8: You already know we going to the Super Bowl this year, baby.
0: Y'all gonna lose the first
10: Goddamn
0: game, baby.
10: Right,
0: this Sunday, y'all losing, baby.
10: First, I was free Dirk, man. You know, free all my boys at the Feds, man. All them Texas boys, stand up, man. Y'all coming home soon. But I've been listening to y'all for a little minute. Because I've been locked up, so I really rock with y'all. But what I want to get off my chest is these subcontractors, man. Me and my girl trying to open up this beauty bar, and bro, they trying to milk her out of cash, and then just want to do the bare minimum when it comes to the work. Like you try to mess with your people and support their business, but then they don't stand on business. So where do they leave you at? You feel me?
8: Yes, sir.
0: I get it. So where you find these contracts? You know, a lot of times people go to like Home Depot, they get a bunch of workers, and then you buy the supplies. So that way you ain't got to worry about wasting money. You just really paying for the labor and not for the actual supplies and stuff.
10: Yeah. See, while I was locked up, my girl had opened up her first beauty bar by herself, and she had already got kind of tied in too. But we had a good report with this one subcontractor, but he was undocumented. He don't really have his license. So we went to this new building, and the owners had asked us to find. They needed somebody with a license.
0: Right.
10: So he brought somebody else in, and dude, he brought in really been just BSing us the whole time.
0: Sorry about that.
10: Now it's about time it's time for us to open up. We trying to go and get it started, man. But let me go on, shout out my girl Instagram so everybody go follow her, man. Check her out, man. We really trying to do it big down here.
0: Go ahead, bro.
10: All right, the Instagram is Susie Mac. I mean, _ Susie Mac _ on Instagram and everything.
0: All right, I hear in the background. Tell her I said good morning.
10: quiet on the set, baby. He can hear you.
8: hey, what you was listening to us on, the radio or watching TV?
10: Man, I'm listening. I started off on the radio down there. I was in Beaumont. I was in Beaumont USP, man. Y'all helped me through that bid for real.
8: Yes, sir.
10: I woke up early in the morning every day checking out y'all. The donkey of the day for real. Charlamagne, you wild, boy.
8: I appreciate you, my brother.
0: Well, thank you, brother. You be safe out there.
10: All right, y'all too, man. Y'all stay up, man. Free Dirk.
0: All right, brother. Get it off your chest. 800-585-1051. If you need to vent, you can hit us up. What's up, Lauren? Good morning.
1: Good morning, guys.
0: How you feeling?
1: I am exhausted, but I am here and God is good.
8: You look tired. Are they friend Dirk? Wow.
1: I don't know if they are friend Dirk and Charlamagne. Not yet.
8: Wow. Right?
0: See how he just threw
1: it's
0: that
1: like,
0: in?
1: You're
0: that
1: was exhausted.
8: So effortless.
1: I'm but it's like, you know how you be like, yeah, I'm feeling good. You don't ever be like, yeah, you look good.
8: You didn't say that.
1: But
8: you said you're tired.
1: And then I be like, I'm tired.
8: You said you're
1: tired.
8: Normally
1: people be like, why are you tired? What's going on?
0: You look out last
1: tired.
0: Night,
8: you said
0: week.
8: You exhausted. I said, yeah, you look tired.
1: Okay, and you're here.
0: Fashion week.
8: What's wrong with you?
1: Yes, I was. I went to Samantha Bee and a Judah Style show last night.
0: Okay.
1: Style Speed's wife.
0: Yeah.
1: Yes. First of all, I didn't know that she was a part of the show, but Samantha Bee, she used to work
8: Samantha
1: on
8: Samantha Bee, the comedian?
1: Samantha Bee is a designer. She's a black designer.
8: Oh.
1: She was on Project Runway. Mm-hmm. So like years ago, Project Runway All-Stars was my first job. And me and her were just on Instagram posting about being on Project Runway. And we kind of linked from there. So we've been friends for years.
0: Project you Runway. Have mad jobs, yo.
1: I was the
0: TMZ,
1: I was the accessories,
0: Delta,
1: I was Project accessories Runway. Coordinator on Project Runway All-Stars the second season. So I was behind the scenes. Like I was under the line.
8: Oh, you wasn't on the camera.
1: No, I was below the line. I wasn't on the camera. But she was on camera though. She's one of the designers from one of the seasons of Project Runway. Way. She just made her return back to Fashion Week. So I was there last night supporting them. I saw Styles P. He is so excited. He listens to the show a lot.
0: He gets up early. He usually works out early in the morning and he takes care of his business.
1: He basically told me keep fighting a good fight. He knows Charlamagne is a lot, but you know.
0: Salute to
1: no,
0: SP.
1: He didn't say that. But he did say we're doing a good job up here. I'm doing a good job. So thank you, Styles P.
0: All right.
1: Needed that because you know Charlamagne.
0: All right.
8: Charlamagne what?
1: You just here.
8: Charlamagne.
1: Good morning.
8: Puts the battery in your back. Okay? Stop it.
1: That, you
8: I
1: know,
8: am the wind
1: you
8: beneath
1: know
8: your wings.
1: You up? You, to break
8: I
1: it
8: am
1: down.
8: The wind beneath your wings.
1: You don't even know. Now cars okay. don't need the, it's like, I don't need the battery. Like, give me something else. Like, I need something right. more, you know?
0: Well, we got the latest coming up. What are we talking about?
1: We do got the latest coming up. Speaking of fashion, Meg Thee Stallion covered in Style Magazine. Y'all know she's returning with Act 3 new music, but she's bringing us into her world and she's talking a bit more about what did or did not work out when it came to Klay Thompson. So we're going to talk about when you try to make something fit that doesn't work.
0: All right. Whoa. All right. We'll get into that next. It's The Breakfast Club. Good morning.
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2: 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It's DJ Envy, Jess Hilarious, Charlamagne Tha God. We are The Breakfast Club. Let's get to the latest with Lauren.
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9: Yo, that's my nickname, like for real. My whole family calls me that. All right, y'all. So Meg Thee Stallion, she covered in Style magazine. She looks beautiful in the magazine. Meg Thee Stallion is gearing up to give us some new music. She says her act three, she's going to be bringing back Tina Snow. Y'all remember Tina Snow when Meg first started rapping? That was the caricature that she played into. And now Tina Snow is elevated, but she's going to bring us the edge back, according to this article. But Meg is talking about music, life, personal life. You know, we've seen a few things over these past months. So first, let's talk about I thought that this was so cute. So the journalist that is interviewing her is like listening to Meg's music and is broken down this interview into like chapter one, chapter two, right? So they're talking about how Meg Thee Stallion, she wants to be the Mariah Carey of the summer. I thought that that was like such a great like comparison for her, because when you think of summer, remember when Meg Thee Stallion started the Hot Girl Summer movement, right?
4: Yes.
9: How big it was. All the organizations that co-opted it. You had Wendy's, you had all these corporate brands leaning in, but the culture really leaned in, right?
4: But so, I think that phrase was bigger than the song that they created. See, the reason Mariah Carey dominates Christmas is because the song is so fun.
9: Yes. But, okay, so she's talking more about the feeling. I get what you're saying, though. So Meg Thee Stallion says, I want to be the Mariah of the summer. I love Mariah Carey. Mariah is Christmas. As soon as November starts, we just hear Mariah hit that high note. Boom. Me, June 21st, as soon as summer starts, boom, it's Megan. I'm not playing. I think it's like the feeling. Like, I remember when the hot girl movement was a thing, and I feel like summertime, it was like, okay, you want to be fun.
4: You need a record,
9: though.
4: It's all about providing a soundtrack. See, the thing about Mariah Carey, she provides a soundtrack for Christmas. It's that song.
5: Right.
9: Yeah.
4: She needs a hot girl summer anthem.
13: Yeah, I don't think Megan has provided that this summer or even last summer.
9: Well, she's act three is coming. You know what I mean? She's gearing up
13: songs,
9: for it.
13: None of her songs came back like Mariah's songs that gave you that feeling.
9: Well,
13: you
9: know?
4: That song with Nicki was actually called Hot Girl Summer.
13: Yes, during that time.
4: But she needs an actual Hot Girl Summer anthem. She's right about the feeling in the phrase.
13: The feeling, yeah.
9: Well, I mean, look, Savage Remix that she did with Beyonce, six times platinum.
4: No, you're not listening to what you're saying.
13: It's not a feeling.
4: She needs an actual song. Mariah got a Christmas song.
9: But Megan has Hot Girl Summer. Yes, Mariah Carey has a Christmas song. Lauren, Hot Girl Summer, there's like a soundtrack to it. Yes.
13: You go out frequently, right?
9: Yes.
13: When is the last time you heard a Megan Thee Stallion song?
9: Not right now, but I'm saying is she can get there, though. Because when she did have, when the song with Nicki Minaj, a Hot Girl Summer song, when WAP, when Savage Remix, Savage, when they were out, there was a tune of the summer.
13: Correct.
9: She working on it.
4: The Hot Girl Summer anthem this year was Spin That.
9: It was.
4: All I'm simply saying is when I hear her say that about Mariah, I'm simply saying she needs a Hot Girl Summer record to go with the summer.
9: Do you think, so you know how with Mariah Carey, we think of All I Want for Christmas and like all these things, right? Does she need one song that is forever?
4: Oh my God, Lauren.
9: No. Can it be different for, no, I'm asking you a question. Listen, why can't it be different?
13: You can't compare yourself to Mariah Carey and talk about the the song that makes you feel that way.
4: Christmas,
13: that means you need a song. When you hear that Mariah Carey song, it's Christmas time and you want to hear it every Christmas.
9: I was thinking,
13: there's
9: certain
13: songs that you hear, like barbecue songs, you know, Back That Ass Up Juvenile.
9: All right.
13: Homecoming
9: the
13: song.
9: Got it.
13: You know, it's Swag
9: Y'all
13: Surfing.
9: Y'all won, Lauren Zero.
13: Or Nuck If
9: I got,
13: You Buck.
9: I agree.
4: I don't know why you made this so difficult.
13: When you want to line dance, right? When you want to do the Before I Let Go. It's Tamia, or you do Before I Let Go, right?
9: You're right.
13: This particular song. She doesn't have that song.
4: And the fact that she compared herself to Mariah and said that's what she wants, that's automatically where our mind goes. She needs the song.
9: Got
4: that's
9: you. It. Well, they didn't go into like, you know, just how she is as an independent artist. And Dez is in the article as well, who works with Roc Nation. And she talks about how Megan like has always wanted control over her career. She writes her music. She's making her own music. She owns it. We know. Remember, she did that deal. She's an independent artist. But she talks about how she also comes out of pocket for basically all of her expenses because she doesn't take advances at all. Thought that that was fire. But she gets on the breakup. So the interviewer asks her, like, you know, how you feeling? She says she feels like, you know, clothes that just got put through the washer and the dryer. Like, she'd have been through the ringer, right?
4: Damn.
9: So she says that, they asked her about the breakup. She says it was very rough. She says, for the first time, and she's trying to figure out how to say it gently. She just says she realized that what's meant for you is always going to work out. And if something is consistently and constantly making you feel uncomfortable, just on edge all the time, you probably are not supposed to be there. God will always make you uncomfortable when something is not meant for you. I think I just kept trying to make pieces fit that didn't belong, trying to fit myself into someone else's life. I was losing myself a little bit. I am now in a space of finding me again. She then continues. She talks about, you know, people being faithful and or not, because remember, she claimed Klay Thompson was not. Mm-hmm. And she talks, she says, she draws a line of disrespect. You will not disrespect me, and you will be thankful, period. She says that she learned a lot from that experience, and now she's working more on her, but she will not be disrespected. So, yeah,
0: Puts it in the music.
9: She 100%. I think she will put it in the music for sure.
13: And back to the music. For some reason, she puts out a lot of dope music, but I don't feel like they connect like they should. Like, even the last song she put out, I thought it was going to go.
9: Which song?
13: My Man.
9: It did for the moment.
13: I thought it was going to go because I was like, oh, it's a song showing her love for her man. And I thought it was going to go. But you women didn't support it.
9: I love that song. What are you talking about, Emmy? What?
0: I never heard you even say that. Talk about that record ever never. In my life.
9: Yo,
0: I never heard that.
9: I put that song on pictures, on Instagram. Like, come on. The girls, we was out here singing that song.
13: Wasn't.
9: Yes, we was.
0: Is this when you had a man?
9: I have one.
0: You got a man. So when you got a man, that's when you started posting it? I never heard you talk about it.
9: At the same time. What do you want me to say, Charlamagne?
0: Like, I just never heard the record. Like, I've never heard you talk about the record. But I root for Megan, dropping the clues bombs for Megan Thee Stallion. I root for Megan. She's been through a lot. And all the times I've ran into her or spoke to her, she's been a very pleasant person. Cool-ass chick from Houston.
9: Well, she has been through a lot, and they get into that as well, too. Because, I mean, on the Klay Thompson situation, she just talks about not wanting to ever be minimized by a man. But then they go into, you know,
0: minimized by women who don't support her music?
9: Then they go into therapy. She talks about how she's grown now and she's done therapy. She says she's still in therapy actively. She's been in a facility where she did a bunch of different therapy. And this is something that she pushed herself to get into because, you know, she deals with a lot. And she says, I feel like I used to think a lot with my emotional mind, and now I can think logically and emotionally and figure out how to react or not. The art of non-response.
0: Mm-hmm. I love it.
9: Yep. Yeah, so shout out to Meg Thee Stallion.
13: I just wish people would focus on her music more than everything else, because I feel like with Megan, they talk more about her relationships, talk more about everything outside of the music, and the music comes second, and I hate
0: but
13: that.
0: But that's why it's actually good she's doing stuff like this, because she gets it all out the way. So by the time her music drops, that's what people will be focused on.
13: Yeah, they'll focus on just the music.
9: Yeah, and I mean, the article is a full article. They talk about everything, but I feel like, and y'all could push back if y'all want, women, it's a bit harder for you to just only focus on, like with Lotto, she tried to just only focus on the music, but people care about your personal life a lot when you're a female
0: especially
9: artist.
0: Like,
9: and if you're putting it out there.
0: And you know what's crazy though? Especially women that do like entertainment reports on shows, like they'll focus more on like the relationships and stuff as opposed to
9: what did we start with though? We started with Meg Thee Stallion as a business, as a structure, as, you know what I mean? Like as the boss that she is, you know?
0: You could keep people focusing on music if you actually pointed people towards it.
9: And then I argued y'all down about how Hot Girl Summer was an anthem. It was a vibe. You know?
0: You didn't even know.
13: For Megan's song, man.
9: You didn't know? You know? Y'all should stay out of Megan's business.
13: Lauren's not going to support, but we are.
0: Yeah, we could.
13: Pull up a Megan song.
0: We got that My Man record
13: my
0: in there?
13: My Man.
9: Let me hear you sing it.
0: You can still play Hot Girl Summer. Summer's still on until the 22nd. Yeah, play Hot Girl Summer, man. Summer's still until the 22nd.
13: Yeah, we going to support
0: Play Hot Girl Summer, man.
9: Y'all crazy.
0: Why are we crazy? Summer not over till
9: I'm
0: the 22nd.
9: I'm practicing what Meg Thee Stallion said, non-response. We got to wrap up. But the next latest, we'll be back. We're going to take it down to the South, and we're going to talk a little bit about the waffles that have people going crazy right now.
0: We're in the South now. Megan's from Houston. Play the record.
9: I'm talking about the Carolinas.
13: When we come back, we got front page news, so don't go anywhere. It's The Breakfast Club. Good morning.
1: The Breakfast Club. 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
13: Hey, Sprite is celebrating hip-hop by highlighting 50 tracks that shape the culture, along with limited edition Sprite and Sprite Zero bottles and cans, featuring lyrics from the records. 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So check out the Sprite Living Tracklist and the stories behind the bars. 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
1: Megan Thee Stallion.
0: By the way, y'all just still want Hot Girl Summer. Record, y'all got twerk something.
2: Because this summer's not over till the 22nd, but this record should have been a bigger moment. You got Nicki Minaj and Ty Dolla $ign.
0: What do you mean? It was a big moment.
2: It should have been a bigger moment. Like, this is supposed to be a smash hit.
0: I
1: know we got front page news, and quote unquote, to numbers, it was a smash hit, right?
2: But was it?
1: To culture, I just don't feel like it smacked like some of these other ones did.
0: Please tell me let's let Mimi get to her segment. We'll talk about this later because y'all gotta break this down for me.
1: Numbers wise, it was a smash hit.
0: No, we talking about culture wise and feeling wise. Yo, y'all, maybe because y'all not women, but like we was outside. Hot Girl Summer was a movement. That's why it transitioned into so much business for Meg Thee Stallion.
2: The phrase was a movement.
0: The song too.
2: Not this song.
0: Oh my God, Mimi, take us somewhere political, please, or something.
2: It peaked at number 11 on the Billboard charts, by the way.
1: Morning, okay. I think it did what, 6 times platinum or something like that. You said
0: no, that was
1: platinum.
0: Savage Remix.
2: Oh, well, yeah, that was Beyonce. Yeah. Now that was a moment. Savage Remix with Beyonce. That was a moment.
1: But anyway, let's get in some front page news. Sorry, Mimi, I know you got limited time. All right, let's start off quick with sports. The Seahawks last night beat the Patriots. NFL is back. Football is back. The Seahawks beat the Patriots 13-10.
2: I am so glad football is back, and now y'all can stop acting like y'all love tennis.
1: That's right. Now, tonight, 49ers take on the Rams. Now, what's up, Mimi? Talk to us.
3: Good morning, guys. So we're going to start this hour with a dire warning about where artificial intelligence could be headed from one of the people who helped build it. So AI researcher Jacob Coxton, he's quit Anthropic after spending the last 3 years working with both OpenAI and Anthropic. Those are two of the biggest AI companies in the world. Now, he says neither of those companies is acting responsibly. He says they're racing to build something called super intelligence. It's basically AI that becomes smarter than humans and can keep making itself smarter. And his concern is simple. If AI becomes more powerful than humans, he says there would be no way to control it. He spoke to NBC Nightly News last night. Let's listen to what he had to say.
4: Potentially 1 year away from now, the models start getting very dangerous.
1: Away?
4: And we have to be very careful. 1 year away. Some people think even 6 months. Like, it's plausible within 6 months the models pose risk of taking over the world, the AIs. They're not panicking about current AIs, but we are discussing, you know, what is the world going to look like in 2 years? This is endgame. These are like crucial high stakes decisions being made by people in a private company. And, you know, people are scared because as they should be when they're talking about the possibility of human extinction.
2: Unplug it then. Okay.
0: And unplug it.
2: Like, we are clearly already at the point of no return if they're telling us. If they're telling us, then it's probably too late.
1: Yeah, and I'm with you. It's getting to the point now where if the people that are designing it, making it, saying that this thing is doing its own thing, breaking into people's accounts and hacking things, yeah, gotta unplug it.
0: Y'all, we've been being hacked forever, though.
2: Also,
1: human. This is by a computer that's just doing it freelance. Like, there's no controlling it.
0: It's been over for us.
2: Also, don't think that these things just came about. Like, I remember somebody telling me, a very important person telling me a long time ago, anything that they've introduced to us now, they knew about 30 years ago.
0: Oh, God.
2: So they already know how this is going.
3: He was also asked what losing control would actually look like. This is what he had to say.
4: They'll have conversations about, do you think this AI next year could produce a virus that kills us all? Could it hack critical infrastructure? And this is discussed soberly, and people are aware that it could happen. We don't know how to control these things perfectly. It is definitely on the cards.
2: I just also want y'all to know I was born in 1978, so I'm old enough to remember things like the Y2K scare, when experts would tell you that, you know, there was going to be a bug that caused power grids to fail and airplanes to fall from the sky and banks to lose track of accounts. No, it's not. It's actually kind of the same thing.
1: No, it's not, because that was Y2K, but now it's so far advanced, right? People are getting in cars that there's no drivers, and they're just hoping that the AI gets them to the right place. That didn't happen to Y2K.
2: You're not listening to what I'm saying. What I'm saying is there's always fear instilled in people whenever new technology is introduced. Mm-hmm. I remember when everybody thought that they said when the clock struck midnight on January 1st, 2000, all the computer systems were going to crash all over the world.
0: We thought the world was coming to end. My grandma, we was in church. They was praying.
1: But this just seems a lot different because AI controls so much of our world and life. It does.
2: There was a public panic. The media reports had people running to go hoard food and water and cash. And by the way, I'm not saying that this isn't a real threat. I'm just saying I'm old enough to have seen this before.
1: Yeah, this one makes me a little
3: Well, one of the companies, he's not alone. There was another guy who kind of came out and backed him up. So we will continue to watch this. It's getting a lot of movement, you know, all over the news right now because these warnings are coming out and people are really kind of, you know, paying more attention and leaning into it. But I hear you, Shar. This it is, you know, kind of what
1: this
3: was happening back
1: a lot
3: in the day.
1: More,
3: but
1: though,
3: I hear you, too.
1: Because we rely on so much AI now than we did before. Like, this concerns me a whole lot now.
2: We relied on the internet back then, too.
1: Not like this.
2: We were on the way. Going into the year 2000, we were on the way.
1: And not like this. This is, I mean, our whole life is AI, pretty much.
3: Our whole life. Yeah. And the more you do, it's just becoming more AI, you know, and everything. But before we go, the kids are back in school, and you know what comes next. It is Picture Day. So today is actually National School Picture Day, and it falls on the second Thursday in September. It celebrates that yearly tradition where, you know, you got dressed up, you sat in front of the camera at school, and you hope the picture came out halfway decent because it was going to end up in the yearbook. Do you guys remember those days when you were at school taking your school photo?
0: Yes, I do.
3: Who said no?
0: Charlamagne.
2: I don't remember
0: the days. He predates the internet and everything, but keep going.
2: I do, actually.
1: Every year, Mom Dukes got you dressed up, and it was some stupid background that, like, I showed you some of mine.
0: Yeah, I sent a couple older ones, like, when Mimi was asking us for photos, and I was like, why did I do this to myself?

0: I thought that was fat Joe.
1: I think I was seven.
2: How about what age was he? Seven. What was his ethnicity when he was?
3: And then we have one of Charlemagne. Let's see your school photo.
0: Oh yeah, yep.
1: That looked like a mugshot.
0: You've been greasing that face for years, decades.
2: Been serving face.
1: You talk about struggle.
0: Yep.
2: Been serving face.
1: Yeah. Struggle.
3: But why was it black and white?
2: I was born in
1: 1978,
2: man.
1: You predate color photos from a Berkeley High School yearbook.
2: I don't even know what year
0: you
2: that was.
0: You would have thought he wanted it in color so he could remember his hairline. But go ahead.
2: Be 90 something.
3: And I think we have one of you too, Lawrence.
0: Ooh, that was my senior, my high school senior graduation.
1: What in the Nene Leakes is that? What the hell is going on?
0: No, that's the better one. Damn. I was going to say another one. I was like, we ain't doing this.
2: You look like a cancer patient, and they had to send in wigs.
3: Wow. No, for real. Okay.
0: I had a short,
3: and then last
0: short
3: year
0: haircut, and I added some bang.
3: Guys,
0: let me see yours.
2: You look like you undercover.
0: Shut up. Mimi, where's yours? Whoa, who I didn't even that? See you. What?
1: Yeah, who is that?
2: That's Tanisha Brown.
1: That is Tanisha Brown. That is Tanisha Brown.
3: Wait, there was another one. There was a, I think I sent in one from like first grade or kindergarten. Did we get that one, guys?
0: No. Look just Tanisha like your Brown. Son. Or your son look like
3: oh,
0: you.
3: Oh, thank you. Mm-hmm. Thank you. Thank you. I'll take it.
1: Now, if you guys right, are listening, well, I just want to tell you, it'll be on our, hold on 1 second,
3: National
1: Mimi.
3: Picture Day.
1: I just want to tell people that you can actually see it on our Instagram page. Right? Yeah. I'm sure people are driving right now. Like, I want to see the pictures. You can see it on our IG page.
3: There we go. There she is. Kindergarten.
2: That's definitely Tanisha.
0: What year was that, Mimi?
3: What?
0: You look like them pictures like in the beginning of the BET movies when it'd be like, I guess you wonder how I got here.
1: Wow. Looks like you're about to go do tennis.
3: I probably was, though. My mother, she played tennis. All right, y'all. Well, that is your front page. Thank you for playing along. National School Picture Day. Those were fun back in the day. I enjoy getting dressed up for photos.
1: Look at this one.
2: That's a little gay. That's
1: let me ask
2: why
1: you
2: they got the rainbow flag behind you.
1: When did the rainbow become gay? Because I had rainbow and it was that's before. Like, when did rainbow become gay?
2: I'm about to
1: rainbow
2: post that was and funny. Say, stop the indoctrination
0: not you
2: of our kids.
0: The rainbow being a symbol.
2: Stop the indoctrination of our kids.
1: Oh my goodness. Okay? All right.
3: I tried to get Envy to send that picture.
1: I was
3: he
1: not sending that picture.
3: It,
1: no way.
2: That looks like
3: picture,
2: that. That's a picture you using. You trying to secure parental consent for student gender identity or sex based changes, boy. That's what I just saw just now. That was crazy.
1: Right.
2: Send me that, man.
1: No, I'm not sending you that. No way. All right, when we come back, thank you, Mimi.
2: Oh, my God.
1: Zuri Hall will be joining us. We're going to talk to her next. It's The Breakfast Club. Good morning.
4: The Breakfast Club.
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9: It's time for your Tri-State News Update on WEOA. A new Harmony man will spend the next decade behind bars on drug and firearm charges. Prosecutors say 68-year-old Michael Rettger was sentenced to 10 years in prison after pleading guilty to multiple charges. The case began with a crash last March when deputies believed Rettger was under the influence. He admitted using meth before driving and told investigators he had more at home. A search reportedly turned up meth, marijuana, and several firearms. Rettger was classified as a serious violent felon and prohibited from possessing guns. Habitat for Humanity of Evansville is starting its fourth home through the Building Homes and Health Initiative. James and Fancy Johnson and their family are expected to receive the keys next year. The family will contribute at least 300 hours of sweat equity and complete courses preparing them for home ownership. Habitat hopes to build 30 homes this year, 35 next year, and 40 the following year. Vandenberg County Sheriff Noah Robinson is

0: reminding drivers to watch for slow-moving farm equipment as fall harvest approaches. Drivers are urged to slow down on rural roads and only pass farm machinery when it is safe and legal. Motorists should also watch for increased deer activity. Vandenberg County recorded 89 deer-related crashes last year. So far this year, there have been 63, including 6 resulting in injuries. Mesker Park Zoo's Amazonia building will temporarily close beginning September 21st while crews update its boardwalk. Zoo officials say the work will make the boardwalk safer and more accessible. The building will remain closed until the project is finished. And Evansville is asking residents to help keep storm drains clear through its Adopt a Drain program. Participants check their drain at least once a month and clear away leaves, trash, and other debris. The city says the effort can reduce clogged drains and potential flooding. Your tri-state forecast for today will be mostly cloudy with showers and thunderstorms likely, especially during the morning. A few storms could become strong to severe this afternoon, with damaging winds the main concern. Highs will reach the lower 80s. Tonight, scattered showers and storms continue with lows in the upper 60s. Friday stays mostly cloudy with a 50% chance of showers and highs in the mid-80s. Saturday turns warmer with a few afternoon showers possible.
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2: Morning, everybody. It's DJ Envy, Just Hilarious, Charlamagne Tha God. We are the Breakfast Club. Lola Rose is here as well. We got a special guest in the building.
3: Mm-hmm.
2: She's back, ladies and gentlemen. Zuri Hall.
4: Hi.
2: Welcome.
4: Hi. Thank you. Thank you.
2: How you feeling, pretty lady?
4: I feel good. Thank you so much. Right back at you, gorgeous. It's been good. I got in. I was at the U.S. Open a few days ago, which is really fun.
2: Mm-hmm.
4: Been doing some press, talking pop culture, Hollywood. Mm-hmm. Emmys are around the corner. And mm-hmm. it feels good to be in New York. I'm spending more time out here lately.
2: Since you mentioned the U.S. Open, yes. I just wanted to ask mm-hmm. you, how do you feel about the creators going crazy in the U.S. Open and the refs having to say, please sit down, please turn off your cameras.
4: Right. The weed please stop the flash, the weed, all the things.
0: The weed?
4: I mean, the weed could be anybody, though. Technically, it can't. Mm-hmm. It's probably not just the influencers.
5: You don't feel like the super tennis people wouldn't smoke at the U.S. Open?
4: I would assume that anybody, honestly, if they have
0: legal.
4: a little smoke break.
2: Yeah, but not at the tennis
5: tennis watchers, they're like, they drunk, but they're like in it. Like, they're not
4: locked in. Yeah, it's the honey juices. It's just the honey juices and the vibes. I think there is a conversation that needs to be had.
2: Mm-hmm.
4: But like the flash photography, et cetera, it's all a part of the fact that the U.S. Open at this point, it really is like a sports take on Fashion Week. Like you've got Anna Wintour in the box. You know, you've got A-list celebrities rubbing shoulders. It's turned into this like pop culture phenomenon.
2: Mm-hmm.
4: So I think that comes with the territory. You want influencers there because they're moving the needle in a different way.
2: Mm-hmm.
4: They're getting new eyeballs on the sport, which I think is great. But you also do have to respect the sport. Like it's an incredibly impressive one. There is a certain rule or a set of etiquette rules in the world of tennis, and you can't show up in somebody's house and then do what you want to do.
0: They don't smoke weed? Get tennis players.
4: I mean, I don't think they can, right?
6: They get tested like they do in any other sport.
0: Do you remember the Zuri who was sending like cold emails trying to get somebody to give her an opportunity?
4: Who told you about this? Yeah, I do. I sometimes go back to those old emails and read them just to look at all of the rejection and remind myself how far I've come, you know? Because even now, I get no's all the time, but I remember when it was only no's, and then I remind myself one yes, and then I look back at like that first 2011 email where it was like, actually, you can come in and meet with us for 20 minutes, and then that moved the needle. It took me to the next thing, to the next thing.
6: How did those no's shape how you are now? Because, oh, I got you. But how did the no's shape how you are now? You know, because you didn't get a bunch of no's, like infinite no's, can deter you away from what you want to do.
4: Totally.
6: You know, or the other way, it can make you go harder. How in that moment?
4: I think because, like, with my father, like, I think we might have talked about this a little bit, but he always raised me with, I say, a healthy level of delusion where, like, anything is possible, you know? And
0: I told her this yesterday.
4: Yeah. Wait, in what way?
5: He told me I was delusional.
0: Exactly that.
5: I mean,
4: but that's good. You got to be.
5: But I just didn't know, you know, anything coming from him that could be slightly positive, you just got to.
4: You're just like, what's the catch? Why are we saying it? Tell me more. But where is this coming from?
5: I think that you do need that because you posted a video talking about building your life as a ladder.
4: Mm-hmm.
5: And why people shouldn't do that.
4: Mm-hmm.
5: And suggest, and what she's talking about is like, you get on one step of that ladder and something don't work out. You still gotta be delusional enough to know that, like, I can get to the top of the ladder because this random other person did it.
4: Exactly. Mm. That's exactly it. Like, I think that delusion is when I hear a no, or especially back in the early days, it was just not yet or not this way, not this door.
6: Okay.
4: And so I never took it personally. It was like, oh, you don't know me enough yet to know that I'm going to crush this. Oh, you don't understand how I work or how I move. So that has nothing to do with me. That has to do with the fact that you don't know.
6: Yeah.
4: You don't know what you're passing on. You don't know what you're missing out on. So I'll go get it somewhere else. And then eventually you'll see what you missed out on.
0: What did Zuri that was trying to get on have that successful Zuri sometimes has to fight to keep?
4: Whoa, say that one more time.
6: Right.
0: What did the Zuri that was trying to get on have that successful Zuri sometimes has to fight?
4: Oh, that's good, Char. She had to fight to keep, and now I think I'm doing a pretty good job of it. Remembering this isn't it. This isn't the end all be all.
6: Mm-hmm.
4: Like, you know, as much as I love my career, and for a long time, to Lauren's point, I built it like a ladder. I've talked about that. This isn't the most important thing in my life. And that's saying a lot because it's one of the most important things in my life. But being from Ohio, growing up in Toledo, thank God my parents are still here and they're so present and active in my life. I've got a niece. I've got a nephew. There's just so much more that matters. And for a long time, scrappy Zuri, who was just trying to get it, was super ambitious. And it was only work. Like, I missed out on so many things. Like, I missed one of my at the time, she was a good friend. Now, one of my best friend's weddings, like, and I always, that still breaks my heart to think about. Mm-hmm. But it was at a time in my life where I was afraid to ask for a vacation day. I was afraid to be like, hey, this important thing in my life is happening. I need to be there. And quite frankly, I don't know if I even understood how important those things were at yeah. that time. Right. And that's just not the case anymore. Mm-hmm. So I would say, like, the Zuri who was like this or nothing else, like, sometimes I have to remember that. Mm-hmm. I think I kind of just went a little bit all over the place.
0: Give Zuri some more liquor. I want to hear Zuri talk.
5: No,
0: I
5: was just waiting. Yeah. You took it already. I'm late.
6: Cheers. Hold on. All right. I'm a pour up.
0: All right. She was here last time. She was like in and out. We get to talk to Zuri today.
4: Oh, Lord, we're settling in. All right. Let's do it.
5: Are you doing things for Fashion Week?
4: I am not. I'm getting out of here. Thank you so much, love.
6: You're welcome.
4: I fly out later today back to LA. Normally, I would be covering the Emmys on Monday, but I'm getting surgery, and I actually feel very strongly about talking about this. I'm getting a fibroid removed.
5: Oh, my wow. God.
4: Yeah, okay. Exactly. And the reason that I have to do it then is this is the only time they could squeeze me in mm-hmm. in the next couple of months, and I want to get it done before award season really kicks off with the Globes in January, so I have time to recover. So,
5: is this your first time dealing with fibroid?
3: How long is recovery time?
4: I'm trying to get on a flight to Ohio to finish my recovery 3 days after. We're going to see if that's overly ambitious. God, really? I hope my surgeon's not listening. I think they told me a week before I should get on the plane. But I think it'll be like a week or so of just like rest, et cetera. But I have friends who have done it and they've had multiple fibroids removed mm-hmm. and they were out. Like it was one of my friends is going through right now and she said it's been pretty brutal. I haven't traditionally had them, but I did egg freezing. And so I did 4 rounds mm-hmm. and a lot of estrogen, a lot of hormones. And I do kind of wonder if that's where it came from. Mm-hmm. But thank God.
2: Was it painful?
4: Did
2: they feel it from the pain or?
4: No, I have no pain. I just,
6: thank God.
4: But yeah, when I started the egg freezing journey, I just got really serious about my health period. So mm-hmm. reproductive health, fertility preservation. And so, you know, you're doing these ultrasounds. And during one of the ultrasounds, probably my third or fourth round, mm-hmm. for the first time, they were like, you know, you have a fibroid, right? And I was like, what? No, mm-hmm. I've never had one of those. Like, what does that mean? And they were like, they're super common, really normal, especially in Black women. Yeah. They affect us disproportionately.
5: We're at like 80%. Like up to 80% of Black women.
4: Exactly. Up to 80% by the age of 50 are going to deal with at least one fibroid in their life. And so it was new for me, but they said nothing to worry about, whatever. But I do want to have kids and I'm excited to, you know, hopefully carry as many naturally as I can. Mm-hmm. And where it's located, they're like, yeah, you need to just get that out of there because it's giving 50.
0: How does that impact your reproductive journey? Or does it? I don't know.
4: Fibroid removal, it's... For some women, unfortunately, it seriously impacts your reproductive journey to the point some women can't carry. Some women have hysterectomies where there's a complete removal because of the fibroids. Mm-hmm. Scarring is a risk also. And then when you have these fibroids, depending on where they're located in your uterus, it can harm or I guess you would say deter implantation, right? Mm-hmm. So for a fetus, and now I've done gone from U.S. Open expert to OBGYN. No, this is not medical advice for the record. I feel like I need to say that.
5: It's your personal experience.
4: Yeah, it's just my personal experience. Mm-hmm. But it can definitely deter implantation, and that's what you need to take a healthy baby 9 months to term.
2: All right, we got more with Zuri Hall when we come back. Don't move. It's The Breakfast Club. Good morning.

0: Envy, Jess Hilarious, Charlamagne the Guy. We are the Breakfast Club. We're still kicking it with Zuri Hall. Charlamagne?
1: You know, Zuri, you know, once I heard you say, you said you didn't believe in backup plans. You still believe that?
2: I guess I have to say no, I don't believe it, because even egg freezing is technically, I would categorize it as a backup plan, right? Mm-hmm. Because the goal up until a certain age, at least for me, was to get pregnant naturally, and egg freezing was a backup plan. I think career-wise, professionally, yes, I still believe that. Like, it's all in, it's all or nothing. Like, this is what I'm doing. Yeah. And in the downtime when I'm not doing it, it's just trying to figure out how to get back to wherever I'm trying to go. But personally, yeah, I believe in backup plans when it comes to this fertility.
3: You know what's so crazy? I was, before he asked that, I was going to ask you, at what point did you stop kind of believing in the backup plan for your personal life because you said you froze your eggs? Mm-hmm. Because it's been something that, like, I think a lot of career, you were so focused on career.
2: Yeah.
3: And you'd have to think about, okay, at what time does my real life kick in?
2: Right.
3: And how's that going to work out for me? But it seems like you've made the switch where you're like, no, I'm prioritizing my real life.
2: Exactly.
3: When did that switch for you?
2: That's exactly it.
3: Like, what happened?
2: I love that question. I think I got to this point in my life where, you know, I talk about this ladder theory and how we should be building like pillars, right? Instead. Yeah. So you have this house, the foundation for me is my faith, because sometimes all the pillars come crashing down at once and it's like, okay, then what? But at least you still have this firm foundation. I got to this point where I had nothing to show for my life outside of my professional accomplishments. So when the career stuff imploded or I got hit with a plot twist or whatever it was, I had nothing to show. Like, I had, you know, and so much of my identity was wrapped up in what I was achieving or accomplishing. And I was like, this is a crappy way to live. Mm-hmm. And also, even sometimes at my highest moments, I'm talking Oscars, Grammys, Golden Globes, co-hosting Fashion Police with Joan Rivers, all these different things. I still had moments of misery. Like, internally, I felt a void. I felt a lack of fulfillment because I was always chasing the next high. Like, it was incredible when I was on set. It was incredible when that show premiered. But the in-between, there was nothing because I hadn't built up anything else. And I was like, I just don't want to live this way because it's giving too much control to the people in positions of power in this landscape that I'm choosing to participate in. So I gotta figure out how to build up these other pillars. And I also realized, you know, at the end of the day, it's the folks in Ohio, it's my family, it's my friends, it's my loved ones who are going to be here throughout this entire journey. Like, half the people that I worked with at any given moment, would they be at my wedding? Would they be at my funeral? You know, not to go dark. And the answer was probably not. And so why would I give that much energy to these people? God bless them.
3: Yeah.
2: But give them more than I'm giving the people who are rocking with me, high or low, good or bad.
3: What do you think?
1: I like that. Go ahead.
3: What do you think you need for accomplishment? Like, now that you're in this space where you can really remove yourself from your accomplishments, where do you think your need for accomplishing comes from? Is it you really want to accomplish, or is it a fulfillment of something else that you were trying to figure out?
2: I think it's both. Yeah, I think I sometimes joke it's a trauma response, but low-key it kind of is a bit of a trauma response. Yeah. I am wildly ambitious. I've been that way since I was young, since before I had ideas about what success did or didn't mean.
3: Right.
2: But yeah, I think when you're shy like I was growing up, and you don't feel seen in certain spaces, accomplishment was a way to be seen. It was a way for people to pay attention to me. Like, I'm not brave enough or outgoing enough at this time to go up and talk to you and just be precocious, you know, off record. But when you put a mic in front of me, or it's a stage play and it's action, or it's go, or the curtain opens, it forced me to take up space in a way that I knew I was capable of, but not wired to just do day in and day out. And so that kind of fed me in, I think, a really genuine way. But as I started to excel and achieve, probably somewhere along the way early on, I got wrapped up in this idea of, oh, this is the only thing that makes me worthy of attention or your presence or your friendship or your romantic interest, you know, like, so much of the story I told myself for a long time was, this is why,
3: like, I have this, so I deserve this.
2: No, not even deserve. Or if I didn't have this, I wouldn't get this. You wouldn't engage. You, you know what I mean? Yeah. It wasn't from a place of like entitlement or arrogance. It was a place of insecurity of like, I gotta do all this to get the, attention feels superficial.
1: Yeah, I mean, you made me think about a bunch of stuff, but like Access Hollywood, right? When something you've attached part of your identity to ends, right? How do you separate this show is over from what does this say about me?
2: I think because I've already detached from like who I am being like what I do. It's the end of an era. I have appreciated it. It's been 11-ish years, 12 years at E! News and Access Hollywood. All good things come to an end. It's bittersweet. The show's been on air for 30 years, but like I'm excited for what's to come. Our last show is this week, actually. It's this Thursday. We'll film it. And it's kind of wild to like look at Friday and be like, well, what? I'm going to just do what I want to do. I'm going to just live my life. But I'm like so excited about that. I'm so excited to just look at the unknown. And don't get me wrong, like the team's working, the contracts are being negotiated, stones are in the fire, but I'm excited to look at this blank page for the end of 2026 and keep it blank on purpose. I just want to be and let God surprise me and like see what existing calls in. And
1: is there any grief attached to Access Hollywood ending that surprised you a little bit?
2: Not really. I shed a few tears this past Friday, like right before I got on the plane to come to New York. I filmed my last show up at the Globe, up at Universal Studios. And sometimes when you're doing something every day, you forget like how special it is. You know, and like little Z in Toledo, 7 years old, like Universal Studios, these are, they make the biggest films and shows that I mean, And I'm just there every day hosting the show. Like, all right, guys, that's it from Universal Studios Hollywood. Until next time.
4: The world is seeing your face.
2: And then to say it for the last time and know, like, that's it. So as soon as we wrapped, I did finally let myself feel it. And yeah, it's bittersweet, but I do feel like it's time. I'm excited for what is to come because also you get comfortable. It's like if you do something long enough and you can kind of do it without thinking too hard about it and you love it, like I genuinely loved it, like you'll stay there. And I think it feels like God is just divinely clearing the table, like one full sweep.
0: All right, we got more with Zuri Hall when we come back. It's The Breakfast Club. Good morning.

0: everybody. It's DJ Envy, Just Hilarious, Charlamagne Tha God. We are the Breakfast Club. We're still kicking it with Zori Halls. Lauren.
1: You mentioned, I think, I don't know if you said God or your spirituality, something. I was like, oh, it's the God piece of it. Like, you've gotten to a point where you're just letting God do what he do.
2: Letting him do what he does. Yeah. That's exactly it. Because, like, he's never let me down. And, like, there's so many things that I've wanted that I didn't get and I was mad. And then I saw the why later, right? Like, I just trust his process. Because
3: it's like you've always been like that, though.
2: You think so? Yes. I think I used to be way more stubborn about, like, I used to beat a door down. Like, I used to stick around longer than the circumstances justified. Wow. It was like, no, I want to make this work.
3: MTV, oh, you was out.
2: You love to bring this up.
4: Girl, I was right 20 years ago, too.
2: It was like decades, Jess.
1: It was the first thing smoking.
2: You was working with him.
1: First thing smoking. I know that's right.
2: You hear me? Okay.
3: First of all, best thing ever happened to you. Knock it off.
1: Okay. I might choke on the tequila.
3: All right.
5: And I dare your boy head here say you the best thing that happened to me.
3: One of them.
5: Okay, one of them.
2: But sure, I've told you that before, though. Yeah, not to get all emo and woo-woo, but, like, back when I was at MTV and I was in New York, like, that, you were a very important person in my life, and it was a very complicated time for me, and I was dealing with, like, insecurity, and you spoke so much life into me, and I remember when you were even, like, I see you on the Today Show, before I was even, like, speaking those things out loud. And I was like, yeah, well, I don't know. We'll see. I was just on the Today Show yesterday, right? Wow. Chanel, and I go out there often to do press and promote, et cetera. And I was just like, who is this guy just, like, speaking life into me and, like, seeing not more for myself. I saw a lot for myself, but just, like, he was so bold in what he would declare over my future.
1: From God.
2: What'd you say?
1: He began downloads.
2: He downloads. Absolutely. Absolutely.
1: What did, before you knew her, what came over your spirit where you were like, she needs that and let me? Cause that's another thing too. Mm-hmm. Is like, you be needing it, but.
2: Yeah. Did you know I needed it, or were you just being you?
3: God just told me to tell you these things.
2: Yeah.
3: But literally, I would just see her and I saw the light and God would tell me to tell her.
2: You saw, I meant so much. Like, I can't even say how much. It was I was struggling a lot with, like, who am I? Because again, my identity was so wrapped up in my career at the time, and it wasn't doing what I wanted it to do. Mm-hmm. And then here comes this dude who's, like, crushing it, right? He's like top of his game, incredible. Mm-hmm. Everyone knows him, loves him. He's so impressive. And he's like looking at
5: everybody
2: little
5: loves
2: me.
5: Him. But go ahead,
2: most people love him. A select few love him.
3: My first talk show, Zuri, was my, co-host.
2: Yeah, Uncommon
3: Sense. Uncommon
2: Sense. Was that? Yeah, yeah, that's right.
3: She did the pilot, the first episode, and then she left us to go to.
2: What I did stick around for? Remember when Drake sent you those bottles?
3: That's champagne.
2: You gave us all the champagne bottles, and I took the metro home to Harlem, and I was on the train with my champagne bottle, and it was just giving high low, because they're like, how she got? Was it Ace of Spades? But she
0: it
2: on the train, whatever it was.
0: He gave you the bottles. You gave them away.
3: I did.
2: Yeah.
3: Zori a bottle.
2: I was very.
3: But she was leaving.
1: Did you keep
3: that?
2: She was leaving.
3: There you go. I was going to
2: Ryan. I got pictures, but I dropped that.
3: Zori is a phenomenal talent. And, you know, like, for somebody like me, I need somebody to balance. You know what I mean?
2: Yeah, yeah.
3: That's why I love working with Envy all these years.
0: Nice. Aww.
3: And even y'all now, but back then, Zuri was the one.
1: Did you have a shot?
3: No,
0: it's Zuri. Zuri need to come back up here.
2: Yeah,
0: like every day.
2: Once a week.
0: On camera.
2: It's like on camera.
0: Yes, because Leonard is like.
3: You want to talk about not about sports?
2: No.
6: Is it hard to date in your role because you're such a boss and you're so strong, you're so powerful?
2: It can be hard to date. I think traditionally I have intimidated men more than they care to admit in the moment. But I will also say, as I focus on what I can control, which is me, I think it takes a lot of masculine energy to navigate worlds like this. And I say this with love, respect, appreciation, and acceptance of masculine and feminine energies. Like, it's all necessary. Mm-hmm. And so I think for a long time, because my identity was so caught up in the work stuff, I thought the same qualities, traits, and energy that got me the job were going to be impressive in relationship. Like, oh, look how little I need you. Look how I can do bad all by myself. Like, I thought it was, oh, look, I'm choosing to be with you. I don't need to be with you. And I realized over time that for a lot of men, it was a turn off. Sometimes it was from a place of insecurity. I have dated some very successful, insecure men, situationships only. Mm-hmm. I think healthfully masculine man takes pride in being needed to a certain extent. It takes pride in being able to show up for you and provide. And I'm not just talking financially. I'm especially not talking financially because I didn't need that, but emotionally providing. And like, I want to be needed by you, right?
6: I hate that, but I understand.
2: Why do you hate it? What do you hate?
6: To me, it feels like almost a dimming of light. You are who you are, regardless, right? Mm-hmm. You are who you are. You're powerful, you're strong, and if men are insecure and don't understand that,
2: yeah,
6: that would be their loss.
2: Right.
6: Right. I shouldn't have to say, I have to get in my feminine era to that. Like, y'all need to grow the up.
4: But sometimes it takes the right gentleman to bring that soft era
6: perfect
4: out of
6: example.
4: You.
6: Yeah. Chris.
4: Hello. Right. Exactly.
6: No insecurity.
4: No insecurity. Yes. He don't care. Like, nothing.
6: Does I not could, give a that you're just hilarious, what? A comedian. He loves just hilarious who you are as a person.
4: Exactly. And I couldn't get away Jessica with Moore. Half the that I would do with other people with him.
3: Listen, my last question, Zuri. If everything you've accomplished so far was actually just preparation, not the destination, right?
2: Yeah.
3: What do you think you've been preparing for?
2: Oh my God. Wow. That is an incredible question. I need to sit with that one. I don't know. I think it's preparing me for, I realize I'm at a point in my life, like I've been talking to a lot of women younger than I am, right? About a decade or so younger. And I'm realizing the lessons I've been learning, the things that I'm still learning, some of the things that I'm angry about, disappointed about. I'm like, oh, it's not for me yet. Like I'll apply this lesson in my life eventually or in my future relationship. But when I'm pouring into them or I'm telling them what I'm learning or what I'm going through and they're saying, thank you for sharing that. Oh my God. Like, I appreciate your transparency, your vulnerability only in the last couple of weeks. I'm like, oh, that's what this is for. And so there is a selflessness that I am being taught. Like, I think that's how God is working on me right now.
4: Wow.
2: I've always tried to be a giver and I loved in certain ways, but I've never thought that my pain, my experiences, my disappointments could be for someone else. Like, maybe I did go through that, not for me. Maybe that was because I need to speak life into another woman and it's going to move the needle there in a significant way. And that will eventually plant seeds that whatever. And so over time, I'll look and see, oh, that actually moved the needle and changed someone's life or lives for the better. I never thought about it like that. And I never thought that my pain could be for someone else's gain. And so I think maybe that is it. If there's like a lesson that I'm supposed to be learning, if there's a why that I'm not aware of, it's like, I'm going through this stuff, not for me, so that at the finish line, I can be like, I conquered, I won, I got the gold medal. Maybe I'm just going through it to help somebody else get a gold medal.
6: Well, Zuri, you need to come back up or more.
4: Yes.
3: Zuri, not the
2: little
3: one.
2: Zuri Hall, thank you for joining us.
3: Tell them how to follow you and stuff, Zuri.
2: Follow me on Instagram, Zuri Hall. What else? I've got a Substack, zurihall.substack.com. I've been writing a lot about what I'm navigating right now, personal reflections, essays, etc. So, yeah.
3: Nice. I can't wait to see what you do next, Zuri, because I know it's going to be amazing.
6: That's right.
2: Thank you, Shar. Thank you.
4: Happy to meet you.
2: Thank you, guys. Thank you, Lauren.
6: It's the Breakfast Club. Good morning. Thank you.

0: Hey, that's Beyonce. What I'm talking about. I like the sound of Beyonce.
1: Morning, everybody. It's DJ NV, Just Hilarious, Charlamagne Tha God. We are the Breakfast Club. Let's get to the latest with Lauren.
2: What you want to know? The latest with Lauren LaRosa.
3: Because you particularly are bringing the energy to mainstream radio, the black radio.
4: Yes. Sources trust. Did you hear that exclusive?
5: Lauren!
6: I'm the homegirl that knows a little bit about everything and everything.
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6: Like little brown girls look at you and go, I want to be like you.
9: LL Cool B.
10: Talk to me.
11: Yeah, so the baby, we talked a bit about his No Knife Chicken and Waffles opening up in Charlotte. And it's been making the rounds of conversations with people upset about the prices. He sat down for an interview with Positively Charlotte with Alicia Quarles and talked about all of the upset. Let's take a listen.
12: Some people said $45 for a waffle. Baby, what are we doing? 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
13: I say they should have went to Waffle House. Waffle House has something for you. 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
13: 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This is not Jiffy Mix. This is real homemade southern recipes. So this is cornbread, right? It's topped with collard greens with turkey leg meat, macaroni and cheese, and sweet potato souffle. We also included 4 pieces of fried chicken.
12: Okay.
13: This is really a $100 waffle.
9: Hey, man, I don't care what y'all talking about. I'm sold already, okay? I'm going to be in Charlotte in a couple of weeks. I done looked at that goddamn No Knife menu a couple of times, all right? I want that banana pudding waffle or that sweet potato waffle.
1: I'm going to try a little bit of everything. I'll go there in a couple of weeks, too. But if you look at some of the places that people frequently, when they frequently eat, right, like Cheesecake Factory. Cheesecake Factory has $40 entrees that has nothing compared to what that is.
9: That's what I'm saying.
1: If you go to a pasta place, like you're going to pay $40 for a pasta, and that has nearly the amount of stuff that he gave you with the hell.
9: At some point, we have to admit that we as black people are very hard on each other for no goddamn reason, because I ain't never heard y'all complain about Carbone prices.
1: No.
9: I ain't never heard y'all complain about the weight at Carbone, but because the baby has his own restaurant in Charlotte, now all of a sudden all of y'all food critics and all of y'all worried about the prices. Knock it off.
1: Well, see, somebody could even say the, you know, Carbone bonus, the experience, you're paying for that. But
9: No Knife look like an experience.
1: But if you go to like the places that people frequent, like I'm talking like Cheesecake Factory and
11: New In
1: and
11: Out.
1: Yes, no, it's experience. $40, $50 for things. Nah, hell no.
9: I will be at No Knife in a couple of weeks, god damn it.
11: Well, let us know how the food is, okay? We got all these food critics. Please send me some audio.
1: And I'm getting a whole bunch of things. I'm not like Charlamagne. I'm not getting one dish. I'm gonna get like 6-7. And it's gonna be a bunch of us, and we're gonna try. Everybody gonna try a little bit of everything.
11: Charlotte got worried about his digestive system. Look, he take like 10 pills right now. He need to eat and relax.
9: Well, I'm going. I'll be in Charlotte in a couple of weeks.
1: Me too.
11: Well, speaking of things that people get critical of or not, people are excited about this one. Tyler Perry's Why Did I Get Married is out now. Why Did I Get Married Again is out now on Netflix. I started watching some of it yesterday. I know that they had the premiere event, which a lot of outlets were at, talking about the movie. Now, one of the things that people are, of course, pointing to is the fact that Janet Jackson was not in the movie. Tyler Perry talked about her absence with Hollywood Unlocked during the premiere event for Why Did I Get Married Again. Let's take a listen.
14: But we didn't see Janet in this one. Could you give fans an update on if will we see like a cameo of Janet or a little update on that?
15: Well, Janet was at the time she was on she was doing a residency in Vegas, so we couldn't work out the time. But who knows what'll happen in the future?
11: Yeah. Now
9: I want Patricia's character in prison. Okay, Patricia's character caused Gavin to die after he got hit by that truck after they had that argument, and then she walked off with The Rock. That's the last thing I remember. I want, if she's in a movie, I want it to start with her in prison.
11: Not her, and I mean, what kind of prison? Because like she
9: prison.
11: Was meant, but mentally, you don't she think said, mentally kind of she was? They were all dealing with a lot. Like man. It's not like she pushed them.
1: Let people watch it. Did. Let people watch it. It's out now, right?
11: It is out now. Okay. Yep. But I do want to get to this because you know people are having a conversation online who have been watching it, comparing Taraji's character. Taraji's now in the movie. Mm-hmm. She plays a character named Roslyn, who's like a friend that like was just always absent, but now she's here. And people are like, this doesn't take the place of Janet Jackson's character. So Taraji addressed that conversation. Let's take a listen to Taraji on her character and praising Janet Jackson.
5: I'm the new kid on the block. This is an established story. These characters are beloved. And here comes this new girl. What's she here for? One thing I didn't want people to misconstrue is that I was replacing Janet. No one can replace Janet Jackson in anything, okay? Let's just clear that up. Tyler did an amazing job with how he put my character into the story. It made it real. It made it seem like, oh, she was just off living her life.
10: And there's always that one friend
5: that didn't
10: make the vacation. Oh, you weren't at that. But there's always friends. I'm sure they run even deeper than that. Yep. There's always, you know, girls that are women.
5: Maybe in installment 4, we'll get some more about where the hell Rosalind came from.
9: I can't wait to watch.
5: Yes.
9: And I want Patricia to be in prison in installment 4. I don't think y'all remember what happened. Patricia went to that man. She went to Gavin's office and was raising hell over some book royalties or something. And so he left because he was like, why are we embarrassing each other like this? So he was all distraught. Then he got in that car and got hit by that damn truck. Yeah.
5: Yes.
9: Patricia need to be in prison.
1: Watch it. Okay.
9: If not in prison, she need to be in somebody's mental institution because she went crazy.
11: Mental institution. She was mentally hiding a lot, but so she was going through a lot. But you think that he deserved royalties from the book?
9: Why not?
11: I'm asking you. Yes,
9: yes, hell yeah. You write about me.
11: Okay.
9: Yes.
11: Well, I don't know. I just hope we get some closure to that story in general. We talked to Michael Jai White about it when he was here too, and he kind of couldn't answer if that was going to happen or not. But I'm going to finish the movie today.
1: Watch it today. Watch this weekend.
11: Watch it today, y'all, so we could talk about it tomorrow. Mm-hmm. But that was the latest for the hour. And when we come back, we're going to get into some conversations because Jaylen Brown sat down with Mahershala Ali, and they are talking about just the freedom to impact people. It's a great conversation. We'll get into it.
1: All right. Now, Jess is out today. So, you know, usually we do Jess Fix My Mess, but today is Ask CNE. So if you're having questions, relationship questions, you're having issues, whatever it may be, you can get on the phone lines right now, 800-585-1051. Now, Charlamagne, who you giving your donkey to?
9: Man, I need all you pickleball lovers to gather around the radio because there's a couple, Andrew Dick and Feather Roberts.
1: What's the name?
9: Of Oklahoma.
1: What's the name?
9: Okay, Andrew Dick and Feather Roberts, all right? They need to come to the front of the congregation. They've taken their love of pickleball way too far.
1: All right, we'll get to that next. Don't move. It's The Breakfast Club. Good morning.
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8: Well, Donkey of the Day for Thursday, September 10th, goes to Andrew Dick and Feather Roberts of Oklahoma. Now, these two individuals were arrested after police said they left three of their kids, 8 years old, 5 years old, and 1 year old, home alone so they could go play pickleball. I can't make this kind of stuff up. Let's go to Oklahoma Owned 6 News for the report, please.
11: Two Glenpool parents are facing child neglect charges after police found three young children home alone while the parents were off playing pickleball.
12: Police arrested Andrew Dick and Feather Roberts Saturday after officers responded to a 911 hang-up call and found an 8-year-old, 5-year-old, and 1-year-old without adult supervision. The parents were 20 minutes away in Bixby at a sports complex. They told officers the children had access to an iPad to call for help if needed. Both face 3 counts of child neglect. The children were not hurt, and police say DHS has been notified.
8: Listen,
13: what,
8: Feather,
13: what ages were the kids again?
8: Huh?
13: What ages were the kids again?
8: 8, 5, and 1. Okay, 8, 5, and 1. Listen to the Feather Dick couple. All right, I want to play a game of guess what race it is, but I don't think it's necessary because this might be the whitest child neglect story I've ever heard in my life. Okay, I know, leaving your kids home alone is not just a white thing, even though there's a whole hit movie franchise about it starring white people. Okay, but negligent parents do come in every race, religion, and tax bracket. But we know what makes this story white, and that's pickleball. Okay, Caucasian pickleball court commitment is real. All right, this is privileged paddle parenting. And what pisses me off about this story is they absolutely knew better, because when you read more into the story, they also have a 4th child who's an infant, and police say they got a babysitter for the baby. So they know how this works, okay? They secured childcare for the baby, but left the other 3 to the mercy of Disney Plus, or maybe YouTube. Okay, Peppa Pig on YouTube, that keeps the kids in one spot for some hours. But I do want to say, though, my, how times have changed, okay? Were our parents committing a crime when they was leaving us to fend for ourselves when we was kids? I was for sure getting off the bus at 8 and going to my grandma's house and being there alone until an adult came. Y'all ain't never did that when y'all was young? Or y'all don't want to put y'all parents in an incriminating situation?
13: My mama said, don't answer that door, don't answer the phone.
8: That's all I'm saying. I grew up in an era where nothing happened was a parenting strategy. Okay, all right. Thank you, God, for covering us when our parents was leaving us home alone. Okay, in the case of Andrew Dick and Feather Roberts, police alleged this wasn't the first time the children had been left alone. You think? Okay, that's how bad decisions get comfortable. All right, you do something once, get away with it, and the next time it doesn't feel quite as reckless. Okay, ain't nothing gonna happen to these kids, they'll be fine, we're only 20 minutes away. I'm telling you, nothing is going to happen is a parenting strategy for some people, and it's all good until the day it's not. Okay, and the way my parental paranoia is set up, and if you don't know what parental paranoia is, it's the anxiety that we experience as parents. Okay, the way mine is set up, I could never. All right, yes, parents deserve lives. Okay, parents deserve to go out, they deserve to have hobbies, they deserve to have date nights, go play pickleball until your little suburban heart is content. We deserve that, but get a damn babysitter. Okay, that's it. Having kids means sometimes your plans get canceled because you don't have a babysitter. You don't got nobody to watch the kids. That's parenting, okay? Sometimes you don't get the dink. And if you don't know what dink is, it's a soft shot in pickleball, okay? And sometimes when you can't find a babysitter, you have to put the paddle down and stay your ass at home, okay? If you don't, you will find yourself in a pickle like these parents. Please give the Feather Dick couple, Andrew Dick and Feather Roberts, the sweet sounds of the Hamiltones.
14: Oh, now you are the donkey.
13: So dumb.

0: That's the feather dicks on the screen.
1: So stupid.
0: You didn't see them?
2: No, I missed them.
0: Oh, put that
2: them.
0: Picture back up. See, that's the feather. I'm sorry for those watching on the radio, but for those looking at home on Netflix.
2: Those watching on the radio, they are white. Very much Caucasian, as you would think.
1: Yes, they
2: but
1: are.
2: We play pickleball, too.
0: Oh, for real? Who's we?
2: Black people play pickleball.
0: I don't.
2: Oh, okay.
1: Mm-hmm. Not black people play.
2: I know.
1: Not as often as, not as much as white people, but they do. Mm-hmm. You never tried it?
2: I've played pickleball. That's how I know the black people play it. Mm-hmm. I mean, I'm black.
0: Sometimes.
1: Wow. All right. Thank you for that donkey today. Now, Jess is out. Usually it's Jess Fix My Mess, but if you have relationship issues or problems, you can ask C&E. All right. 800-585-1051. If you're going through some problems with your girl or your man, call us up right now. We'll help you out with all your problems. What's so funny? You got some problems?
0: I just
1: we can
0: want
1: help
0: to,
1: you.
0: I just want the work record to show that they have pickleball demographics. I just want you to know that.
2: Demographics.
0: And according to recent pickleball demographics in 2026 data, the racial breakdown of players generally looks like this. White individuals account for roughly 69% to 80%. Yes. The player base in the United States.
1: They've been sprinkled.
0: And then Hispanic Latinos, 12%. Okay. Asians, 9%.
1: Oh, wow.
0: Okay. Black African Americans make up about 6%. All right.
1: Maybe a sprinkle, like very right. few.
2: It's like three of us out there. About?
1: Three of us. All right. All right. Call us up right now. Ask C&E. It's The Breakfast Club. Good morning.
3: The Breakfast Club.
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1: Hey, what up, y'all? It's DJ Emmy from The Breakfast Club. And that was Jalea Hemmings. She and her husband created Nourish and Bloom Market.

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3: It's time for your Tri-State News Update on WEOA. A New Harmony man will spend the next decade behind bars on drug and firearm charges. Prosecutors say 68-year-old Michael Rettger was sentenced to 10 years in prison after pleading guilty to multiple charges. The case began with a crash last March when deputies believed Rettger was under the influence. He admitted using meth before driving and told investigators he had more at home. A search reportedly turned up meth, marijuana, and several firearms. Rettger was classified as a serious violent felon and prohibited from possessing guns. Habitat for Humanity of Evansville is starting its fourth home through the Building Homes and Health Initiative. James and Fancy Johnson and their family are expected to receive the keys next year. The family will contribute at least 300 hours of sweat equity and complete courses preparing them for home ownership. Habitat hopes to build 30 homes this year, 35 next year, and 40 the following year. Vandenberg County Sheriff Noah Robinson is reminding drivers to watch for slow-moving farm equipment as fall harvest approaches. Drivers are urged to slow down on rural roads and only pass farm machinery when it is safe and legal. Motorists should also watch for increased deer activity. Vandenberg County recorded 89 deer-related crashes last year. So far this year, there have been 63, including 6 resulting in injuries. Mesker Park Zoo's Amazonia building will temporarily close beginning September 21st while crews update its boardwalk. Zoo officials say the work will make the boardwalk safer and more accessible. The building will remain closed until the project is finished. And Evansville is asking residents to help keep storm drains clear through its Adopt a Drain program. Participants check their drain at least once a month and clear away leaves, trash, and other debris. The city says the effort can reduce clogged drains and potential flooding. Your tri-state forecast for today will be mostly cloudy with showers and thunderstorms likely, especially during the morning. A few storms could become strong to severe this afternoon, with damaging winds the main concern. Highs will reach the lower 80s. Tonight, scattered showers and storms continue with lows in the upper 60s. Friday stays mostly cloudy with a 50% chance of showers and highs in the mid-80s. Saturday turns warmer with a few afternoon showers possible.
4: 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This announcement was funded through the City of Evansville's Community Development Block Grant.
5: 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Meditation.
6: This meditation is brought to you by the Lion Street Church of Christ, 756 Lion Street, Evansville, Indiana.
7: You know, the Bible tells us to be careful about being teachers, because teachers are going to fall into an even greater condemnation. So many times we want to teach, but very few of us want to be an apt pupil. There's a psalm that says, "Teach me thy ways, O Jehovah, and lead me in a plain path because of mine enemies. Deliver me not over unto the wheel of mine adversaries, for false witnesses are risen up against me." You know, today I want to give you this thought. We can learn in so many different ways. Parents can learn from children. Teachers can learn from students. But most importantly, we all can learn from the Lord. But in order to learn the lessons that God wants to teach us, we must be, first of all, open and sensitive to His will and His way for our lives. So many times we go through life missing so many blessings, missing many lessons, because we're just not in a student or learning mode. Today, when you pray, pray that God will give you spiritual insight. And not only that, but the willingness to do His will, the willingness to hear His voice, the willingness to say, "Dear God, command and I will obey. Speak, and I will hear." For it's in the hearing that we learn, and in the learning, we do.
5: Drive time. Meditation.
6: This meditation was brought to you by the Lion Street Church of Christ, 756 Lion Street, Evansville, Indiana.

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0: It's time to ask CNE.
2: Morning, everybody. It's DJ Envy, Jess Hilarious, Charlamagne the Guy. We are the Breakfast Club. Jess is out. So ask CNE. We have Hannah on the line. Hannah, what's up?
3: Hey, guys. How are you?
2: Good. What's your question for CNE?
3: So I'm dating someone, and we've been seeing each other for like the last year and a half.
2: Okay.
3: We both participate in the ganja, and we live a little bit away from each other, like an hour and a half.
2: Okay.
4: I just want you to know you sound like an undercover cop.
5: The ganja.
4: Do you have any ganja?
3: Does anybody have any ganja? Don't tell me that.
2: You could have said marijuana, weed, cannabis, but go ahead. We rocking with you.
3: That's crazy. So long story short, he basically told me, like, stop getting it from and to just get it from him. But he lives an hour away, so it's like,
2: what?
3: He has to go out of his way to bring it to me if I want it.
2: So he's a drug dealer?
3: No.
4: Where you calling from, first of all?
2: North Carolina.
4: Oh.
3: Yeah, good old North Carolina. But basically, like, we just been having a lot of issues with, like, me getting it from other people, and he's not really feeling it, and I'm just like, well, I don't know what to tell you, sir. Like,
2: I really can't believe.
3: I want to smoke from the smoke.
2: I really can't believe you called up here, and the problem that you're having is your man does not want you.
4: Don't judge her.
2: Not want you to buy weed from your area. He wants you to buy it from you. It seems like he's a drug dealer. He's trying to make some money off you.
4: What's the question?
2: He should be giving you weed for free.
6: I don't understand.
3: He's
6: the weed man be sliding
3: in.
4: What's the advice?
3: It's not about the money.
4: What are you looking for? What's the advice you're looking for, ma'am?
3: Whether I should, like, really stop getting it from other places and, like, his request, or if I should just do my thing.
4: It depends how much weed he's giving you, because if he's giving you enough weed to where, you know, it can last you a couple of weeks or a week or so, and you don't have to go to other places, I don't see why you complaining about getting free weed in this economy.
2: Yeah, I would say this. I don't know how much you smoke, but if you giving him that you know, or punani, whatever you want to call it, that box, if it's good, he should be giving you weed for free. Like, when he sees you every week, he should be, thank you so much. Here's some smoke for free.
4: Is that the advice you would give to your daughter?
2: Oh no, my daughter will come to dad.
4: The hell is he talking
2: that's
4: about?
2: That's her man.
4: What the hell did he
2: but
4: just say?
2: But that is
4: to
2: her man.
3: I would never date someone that's gonna make me pay for it. Like,
4: exactly.
3: Period.
2: That's her man.
3: So,
4: all I'm simply saying,
3: like,
4: is,
3: if he's not available and I want to and I don't have any, then I will hit up someone that I may have previously went to.
6: It's not, y'all don't understand.
4: I don't think there's anything wrong with that, but this is kind of like binge watching a show without him, though. Like, if y'all start a show together, you know what I'm saying? Y'all supposed to keep watching that show together. But I don't see the problem with you going to get weed from somebody else if you can't get it from him in that moment.
6: It's because the weed man be taking stuff down. Like, the weed man, that means she's in constant communication with them. They pulling up to the crib. Y'all never heard about how
2: he thinks he's flirting with the weed man. He getting jealous.
6: It's just the weed man. I'm trying to tell y'all, my
3: the weed
6: ex
3: man
6: is
3: flirting with me,
6: Johnny,
3: or I'm flirting
6: that's
3: with him.
6: That's how he ended up with a baby.
3: Like,
6: some
3: that.
6: Of the weed man.
3: I'm a Capricorn. I'm very business oriented. Let's get this done. Let me get my stuff.
4: I'm going to tell you what's sad about this story.
2: It sounds crazy.
4: Your man looks at you the way Envy looked at you. He think you just willing to be giving that box up for weed. So he think you sleeping with the weed, man.
6: Because the weed man pull up
4: that's
6: and smoke
4: crazy.
6: You up. And then you live.
4: That's
6: and now
4: crazy.
6: Y'all start doing things y'all not supposed
4: that's
6: to do.
4: Crazy.
6: That's like college days.
3: Yeah,
2: somebody I'm dating. If somebody I'm dating and I'm serious with and I'm knocking off and she smokes weed, right? Wouldn't you supply, hey, babe, I got you. Don't even worry about it. What you need this week? Hey, I got you. Wouldn't you do that to somebody that you love?
4: Sure, but what she's saying is when she don't have it, when she's out, she wants to go get it from the weed man. But this don't have nothing to do with weed. Your boyfriend's just jealous, and he's insecure.
3: Yeah.
4: That's all
3: it's
4: it is.
3: It's trust issues, and I'm just trying to figure out if it's something I should, like, try to work on with him, because I really do care about him. I really do love him.
4: Yes.
3: But it's like, it's such a small thing.
4: How does he feel about DoorDash delivery, guys?
3: Oh, my gosh, Charlamagne. Oh, my God. You're hilarious.
4: I'm so
3: I actually told him. I'm like, well, what day is if I go to the store or go to Pizza Hut and
4: that's
3: get
4: right.
3: a pizza
4: that's right.
3: and it's a nigga? Like,
4: that's
3: what's
4: right.
3: the difference?
2: Yeah. But those
3: that's
2: are
3: right.
2: random people. Your weed guy is somebody that you see consistently. So it's different. Like, you don't see the same DoorDash guy every week.
6: Has your weed man crossed the line before or something?
3: Like, no, what? Never. And most of the time, when I do get something from him, I don't even see him.
6: And your boo is a weed man too, you said?
3: Yeah, but again, he lives like an hour away.
6: He might be projecting a little bit. Yeah, he know what the pulling up and smoking her out do.
4: Well, no, I think that y'all just need, well, first of all, they're not smoking together. She just buying. I just think that y'all need
6: people,
4: to have a conversation.
6: The weed man be doing that.
4: You and your boyfriend just need to have a conversation about trust. Like, that's it. Like, you know, like have a conversation about trust and, you know, just try to create a calm environment, speak honest about how y'all feel, and you tell him how you feel. Like, you just got to reassure him. That's all.
3: Yeah. You're absolutely right.
2: And be careful.
3: I will take that advice.
2: And be careful.
3: We don't see how it work out.
2: And be careful, because recreation and medical marijuana remain illegal across most of North Carolina. So you be careful out there.
3: Yeah, I don't live here.
2: Okay. All right. Just making sure.
4: You just visiting?
3: Thank you.
6: Not you just visiting. I was going to
4: ask her how close she is to Charlotte. I need to know more about this goddamn peach cobbler waffle at No Doubt.
2: That's crazy.
4: I'm just telling you, that banana pudding and that peach cobbler waffle and that sweet potato waffle look incredible.
2: S-C-N-E. 800-585-1051. It's The Breakfast Club. Good morning.

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1: Pick it up.
0: It's time to ask CNE.
2: Morning, everybody. It's DJ Envy, Just Hilarious, Charlamagne the Guy. We are the Breakfast Club. Lon La Rose is here as well. Now, Jess fixed my mess. Jess is out today, so it's Ask CNE. We have Jay on the line. Jay, good morning.
3: Good morning.
2: Hey, Jay, what's your question?
3: So I went on this vacation with my best friend and my family, and I was in about 6-month relationship, and it was going great, but then me and my best friend messed around on the cruise, and it got, like, really messy and stuff.
4: Why was it messy? Your period was on?
3: No, it was not.
4: Stupid.
3: Yeah.
4: What you mean messy? Oh,
5: the best friend messed around with her boo.
4: Oh, you mean like figuratively messy, not literally. Oh, okay.
3: Yes.
4: Got you.
3: Me and my best friend hooked up, basically.
4: Is a man or woman?
3: She's a girl.
4: Oh, wow. Okay, that 7-speed dildo will do it every time.
2: Shut up.
3: I don't even need that. So
2: you went back and told your man or you went back and told your girl?
3: I went back and told my girl. Like, I confessed. Like, I felt really, really bad and guilty about it. But then I still had feelings for my best friend. So I went back and forth. Like, I left the house with my girl to give myself time to figure out what was going on. And now I feel like it's not going to work with my best friend. But I feel like her feelings are, like, more than mine.
2: Mm. Yeah, because that's going to be awkward because that was your best friend for so long. Now you can't be around her because she's looking at you differently. She's staring at your ass when you walk by, so you feel away.
4: You a stud?
3: Yes, I mean, a little bit.
4: Oh, yeah, so you got a fatty then. Them studs be having them, fatties in them size 44 jeans, man.
3: You always on this shit, bro. No.
2: You stupid. Is your girl willing to forgive you? Are you?
3: Yeah, she is. She's very understanding. Like, me and my best friend been friends since kindergarten, like 18 years.
2: And if she does forgive you, I'm sure she's going to be like, I don't want you hanging around your best friend anymore just in case this happens again. You get too much liquor and then all of a sudden dildo sliding.
3: Right now. Like, not soon after, you know, I don't know. How to tell her that, you know, it's not working, but, like, I love you, just not like that.
4: You also grown. How old are you?
3: 23.
4: Man, he's still a baby. I mean, I don't know. Why can't y'all just be happy together, all three of y'all?
3: I'll try to do that, but they not down for that.
4: Well, you're going to have to break one of them off, man. You got to tell one of them, see you later.
2: Yeah, if you're in a committed relationship, you got to do what's right. You got to decide where you want to go, which way you want to eat, and stay in that direction.
3: Yeah, all right, I got y'all.
4: You got to leave
3: it. Maybe I'm just a little immature.
4: That's right. You got to leave it with a little parting gift. There's a realistic 7-speed vibrating thrusting dildo with 10 vibrations in licking mode.
2: Yo.
4: And it's $200, though, but it's free delivery.
3: If you should look that up.
4: Yeah,
2: it's free delivery and licking mode.
4: Yeah, it 10 vibrations and licking modes, and it's free delivery till the 18th. So you know you have to leave with a parting gift.
3: Literally crazy. Well, I appreciate you. I'll look into that.
4: Yes, ma'am.
3: All right, thank you.
4: We're here to help.
2: You want to put you on hold so he can give you the link?
4: No, all right, it's on Amazon. Okay, I already gave it to him.
3: No, I'm good on that.
2: All right. Thank
4: this
2: you.
4: One is crazy because it got like it's like a hookah. You can take the tip off.
5: Now it's like a hookah.
4: No, seriously, it got different. I'm not even joking. This is crazy. There's only 10 left in stock.
2: This guy's really looking it up. Hello, who's this?
6: Hey, this is Morgan from Augusta, Georgia.
2: What's up, Morgan?
4: He's Morgan.
2: Talk to us.
6: Yeah, so not necessarily relationship advice, but I do want some advice regarding my child's father. He has not been a part of my child's life. He is 7 years old, and my child's father is currently sitting in prison. He doesn't get till next November.
4: Your phone's cutting up.
2: Do you have us on Bluetooth or speaker by any chance?
6: Can you hear me better now?
2: Yes.
4: Yeah, I think I got the gist of it. Your child's father is a deadbeat who's in prison.
2: Correct, for 7 years. And her son is 7 years old.
6: Yes, and my son, of course, he's smart enough to know what a nuclear family is. So I'm trying to figure out how do I bring this up to him of the situation with his father. Should I try to give him another chance or should I keep it no contact?
2: Your phone's cutting in and out. How long is the baby father in jail for? How long does he have?
6: He gets out November 22nd. And I'm just trying to figure out how to bring this up to my son. Do I give him enough chance or do I just keep it open?
4: Can I ask you a question? How can a man be a deadbeat if he's in prison? He's not getting the opportunity to be there for his child.
2: I guess he could call on birthdays, Christmas.
6: Out a few times. This is probably like his second kid since I've known.
2: I can't really hear. It sounds
5: he
2: like
5: he's been
2: he was out
5: a few times. This is like this something big since she's known him.
6: Yeah, this is like his second kid I've known. So he's had chances to fight, but he hasn't been.
4: Well, you said it's been 2 times, 3 strikes, you out. Okay, so you know if you give him another opportunity to be in his child's life, and he fumbles this time, You got to keep it moving.
2: But the question is, should she tell her son that the baby father's in jail, in prison? That's what she's asking.
5: Most of the time, they'd be like, he went to school.
4: I mean, he coming home in November. Does it matter? That's
6: well, because he's so smart, and I don't want to do the disservice of lying to him. Or should I just...
2: I don't think I would lie to your kids. I don't think I would lie to my kids. Yeah, don't lie to your kids. I would tell them the truth. Even if it's the harsh truth, I would tell them the truth and... You know, hopefully say that daddy made some mistakes and he's coming home to fix that. But I would tell him the truth. I would never want to tell him he's at camp or he's in the military or he's doing something. And then he comes home and finds out something different. And then that'll hurt y'all trust. So I would tell him the truth.
6: Okay. So y'all like this is a good time to know what it is.
2: Yeah. And I think 7 years old kids are smart. They understand. They know right and wrong and they know consequences. So I would definitely have that conversation. I would.
6: Okay. I feel y'all. I have patience about giving him enough
2: sense. Your phone's cutting in now, Morgan. Hopefully you heard us. I'm sorry. SCNE 800-585-1051. We got the latest with Lauren coming up.
5: We do have the latest with Lauren coming up. We're going to be talking about some great things.
4: She lying. That means she don't even have her stories
2: ready. She's not ready.
5: We do have it ready, but I don't.
4: She's so busy on No Knife Chicken and Waffles menu like I am looking at these waffles. That's her freaking
5: problem.
4: That's actually
5: not what I'm doing.
2: Word. Yeah, I am coming to North Carolina in a couple weeks.
5: Website. I'm about to post my pictures in this t-shirt so that people can start giving.
2: Anyway, T-Shells, when you pick me up, let's go straight to No Knife. Straight there. And I want everything on that damn menu. All right. Ladies with Lauren, up next is The Breakfast Club. Good morning.
7: The Breakfast Club.
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9: It's time for your Tri-State News Update on WEOA. A New Harmony man will spend the next decade behind bars on drug and firearm charges. Prosecutors say 68-year-old Michael Retker was sentenced to 10 years in prison after pleading guilty to multiple charges. The case began with a crash last March when deputies believed Retker was under the influence. He admitted using meth before driving and told investigators he had more at home. A search reportedly turned up meth, marijuana, and several firearms. Retker was classified as a serious violent felon and prohibited from possessing guns. Habitat for Humanity of Evansville is starting its fourth home through the Building Homes and Health Initiative. James and Fancy Johnson and their family are expected to receive the keys next year. The family will contribute at least 300 hours of sweat equity and complete courses preparing them for home ownership. Habitat hopes to build 30 homes this year, 35 next year, and 40 the following year. Vandenberg County Sheriff Noah Robinson is reminding drivers to watch for slow-moving farm equipment as fall harvest approaches. Drivers are urged to slow down on rural roads and only pass farm machinery when it is safe and legal. Motorists should also watch for increased deer activity. Vandenberg County recorded 89 deer-related crashes last year. So far this year, there have been 63, including 6 resulting in injuries. Mesker Park Zoo's Amazonia building will temporarily close beginning September 21st while crews update its boardwalk. Zoo officials say the work will make the boardwalk safer and more accessible. The building will remain closed until the project is finished. And Evansville is asking residents to help keep storm drains clear through its Adopt a Drain program. Participants check their drain at least once a month and clear away leaves, trash, and other debris. The city says the effort can reduce clogged drains and potential flooding. Your tri-state forecast for today will be mostly cloudy with showers and thunderstorms likely, especially during the morning. A few storms could become strong to severe this afternoon, with damaging winds the main concern. Highs will reach the lower 80s.
10: Tonight, scattered showers and storms continue with lows in the upper 60s. Friday stays mostly cloudy with a 50% chance of showers and highs in the mid-80s. Saturday turns warmer with a few afternoon showers possible.
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3: 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We are The Breakfast Club. 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
5: LL Cool Bay, Top Dog Law, waiting on a stimmy.
2: Alrighty.
3: Wow.
2: All right, y'all. So the South Park creators are apologizing for the delay of the musical comedy movie Whitney Springs. Now, you guys will remember this movie because it went viral some time ago when an outlet, I wouldn't say leaked, but reported, the Anchor reported that this movie would be made with Kendrick Lamar and Dave Free. And the movie would be about this guy who is a, this guy who, hold on. Sorry, I'm going to confuse myself with my notes.
5: A museum.
2: No, it's, oh yes. Okay. So this guy who is fighting back against slavery, right? So the log line is, if I was a black man that's working as a slave reenactor at a living history museum, mm-hmm. he discovers that his white girlfriend's family used to own some of his ancestors. Mm-hmm. Now, in the beginning of this, it was reported that it would be like a variation story. It was going to be music. It was going to be comedy. And people were like, what the heck? Because Kendrick Lamar was involved. So they're trying to figure out how he's involved or whatever. Then it just like went away.
5: The premise sounds incredible.
2: It does, but
5: the movie was actually supposed to be released already.
2: Yeah, well, okay, but it just went away. Nothing happened. So they now are
5: they pushed it back.
2: So they're apologizing for the delay and pushing it back because people are like, where is it we want it? So they
3: say, latest with Charlamagne.
2: Exactly. We take full shut up. We take full responsibility for the schedule delay of this movie. They say we apologize to our partners at PG Lang, Paramount. We appreciate the patience. And they say that South Park and life's circumstances have gotten in the way, but they still believe in the project.
5: I hope it's not political. I hope that
2: it's always political when you involve race in something.
5: Well, I just hope that, you know, the new ownership of Paramount, which is the Ellison family, I just hope that they're not pushing this back because it's for political reasons.
2: It's always political when you involve race in something. I wouldn't be surprised. It's not like
5: the creators of South Park. The creators of South Park, they play with race and, you know,
2: Trump,
5: sex all the time, and gender and Trump all the time. I don't know, maybe.
2: But if it was, we wouldn't. I was going to say, I don't know if they would tell us that, but
5: that is interesting. They have pissed Donald Trump off.
2: They recently, when they aired the new season, they did a whole Trump thing, mm-hmm. you know?
5: It could be a combination of all those things, maybe.
2: But would they talk about it? Would they put that in South Park? Like, would they tell us through South Park? Because they do those things. Well, South Park is very, like, coded with the messaging.
5: I don't know,
2: but we'll I guess keep watching to see what happens here, mm-hmm. if it even comes. Hopefully it will, though. Now shifting gears a bit, speaking of race and conversation, so Jaylen Brown and Mahershala Ali sat down for a conversation with the Hollywood Reporter. Mahershala Ali is interviewing Jaylen Brown, and they get into a few different conversations. So Jaylen Brown, we talked a bit about him talking about, you know, just as a athlete being able to give back to community, especially
3: Jaylen
2: as
3: Brown
2: a black.
3: Used to play for the Celtics, now plays for the 76ers.
2: Yes,
3: tell people who he is. Mm-hmm.
2: Oh, I'm sorry. I thought people would just know. Okay. But yeah, so we talked a bit about him giving back and as a black athlete, how it is important to him and some of the pushback he receives, or he's saying he receives, right? So in this interview, he's talking about being more than an athlete. Let's take a listen.
10: The necessity, especially as black men, mm-hmm. developing attributes in yourself that are beyond any given sport, considering the finite nature of sports especially.
11: Yep.
10: Can you speak to that?
11: I would say this, it might be a little controversial, but I think it's rooted in fear. Why, even in within our own community, there's a pushback, almost like a hesitancy, because it's rooted in trauma of experiences, even from post-traumatic slave effects. Like at one point, to do anything outside of being a slave was problematic. Reading, mm-hmm. writing, anything outside. It's similar aspects when you think of like an athlete doing anything out of what you're just supposed to be doing.
10: Right.
11: You're supposed to just be entertaining me. Yeah. You know, I think that abilities that we're given, talents, are God-given. I don't have a choice. I was given this and I have a responsibility to see it out. My responsibility is not to entertain you. My responsibility is to be influential. The fear is projected onto us in order to make ourselves smaller, to make ourselves more digestible for the people who
10: are uncomfortable around you,
11: who only want you to be the slave.
5: Respect, you know, because he's right. You know, if you think about like where I'm from in South Carolina, like they passed some of the first official anti-literacy laws, and they made it illegal to teach an enslaved person to write.
3: Mm-hmm.
5: Ari.
2: Do you feel like the part where he was talking about how, like, sometimes that even comes from within your own community? Like, have y'all felt that? I feel like, I mean, maybe it's about who you're putting yourself around. Cause I feel like within my community and the people that I call my tribe, they're mm-hmm. always encouraging me to like, yo, you're not doing enough because you have platform.
5: You got to be around the builders. Yes. But then, you know, another thing that he's talking about in response to trauma, you can think about the times that we have built our own, like the Black Wall Streets of the world. Mm-hmm. Yep. And then, you know, the colonizers come and destroy that. So, I respect what Jaylen Brown is saying. But the reality is you just got to keep showing and proving through mm-hmm. actions and mm-hmm. deeds. And you got to keep building.
3: Yes. And period. Salute to Jaylen Brown because he does that. Like, he's heavy in the community with his Juice Foundation. What he does.
5: What foundation?
3: Juice, I thought it was called.
2: Oh, I don't know the name of it, but I know he works a lot with youth. I thought you said youth.
3: I think it's called the Juice. It's 7UICE Foundation.
2: Oh, okay.
3: Yeah, so I know he does a lot with empowerment, young kids and financial literacy and generational wealth, and he donates a lot of his own money and time. So,
5: Brown. Listen, like I said, you just got to keep showing improvement through actions and deeds. There's mm-hmm. a lot of words and a lot of lip service that happens, but, you know, you just got to keep building. And don't worry about those who want to destroy it. Build
2: but
5: it anyway.
2: Sometimes it gets destroyed. There are things that he's trying to do that they've actually in, but he keeps going.
5: You gotta keep building. You gotta keep going.
3: That's right.
2: Yeah, well, that was the latest with Lauren LaRosa, y'all. And it's brought to you by Top Dog Law. They have won over $1 billion for their clients. So if you guys get in an accident, make the call. Top Dog Law, their bark is their bark.
5: You're gonna have a top dog tattoo by Christmas. I see it coming.
2: No, that's not a part of the ad.
5: It's gonna be paw prints. On her shoulder or something. Watch.
2: Oh, very Eve. All right, just leave me.
3: All right, there you go. It's the People's Choice mixes up next. It's the Breakfast Club. Good morning.
7: The Breakfast Club. Your mornings will never be the same.
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5: 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Have breakfast with the Breakfast Club. 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
1: Football is officially going down under. Rams, 49ers, division rivals, heading all the way to Melbourne for the NFL's first ever regular season game in Australia. It's happening week one on Netflix. And that's just the beginning. Netflix is expanding the NFL coverage in 2026 from week one to the first ever Thanksgiving Eve matchup and two Christmas Day games. Starting with the Los Angeles Rams versus the

0: EOA. A New Harmony man will spend the next decade behind bars on drug and firearm charges. Prosecutors say 68-year-old Michael Rettger was sentenced to 10 years in prison after pleading guilty to multiple charges. The case began with a crash last March when deputies believed Rettger was under the influence. He admitted using meth before driving and told investigators he had more at home. A search reportedly turned up meth, marijuana, and several firearms. Rettger was classified as a serious violent felon and prohibited from possessing guns. Habitat for Humanity of Evansville is starting its fourth home through the Building Homes and Health Initiative. James and Fancy Johnson and their family are expected to receive the keys next year. The family will contribute at least 300 hours of sweat equity and complete courses preparing them for home ownership. Habitat hopes to build 30 homes this year, 35 next year, and 40 the following year. Vandenberg County Sheriff Noah Robinson is reminding drivers to watch for slow-moving farm equipment as fall harvest approaches. Drivers are urged to slow down on rural roads and only pass farm machinery when it is safe and legal. Motorists should also watch for increased deer activity. Vandenberg County recorded 89 deer-related crashes last year. So far this year, there have been 63, including 6 resulting in injuries. Mesker Park Zoo's Amazonia building will temporarily close beginning September 21st while crews update its boardwalk. Zoo officials say the work will make the boardwalk safer and more accessible. The building will remain closed until the project is finished. And Evansville is asking residents to help keep storm drains clear through its Adopt a Drain program. Participants check their drain at least once a month and clear away leaves, trash, and other debris. The city says the effort can reduce clogged drains and potential flooding. Your tri-state forecast for today will be mostly cloudy with showers and thunderstorms likely, especially during the morning. A few storms could become strong to severe this afternoon, with damaging winds the main concern. Highs will reach the lower 80s. Tonight, scattered showers and storms continue with lows in the upper 60s. Friday stays mostly cloudy with a 50% chance of showers and highs in the mid-80s. Saturday turns warmer with a few afternoon showers possible.
1: The Fair Housing Law prohibits discrimination in the sale, rental, and financing of housing-related transactions. The Human Relations Commission promotes non-discrimination and works to ensure fair and equal housing opportunities for all. Any actions or omissions taken because of race, sex, color, religion, disability, familial status, or national origin that restricts your housing choices is unlawful. If you believe that your rights have been violated, contact the Human Relations Commission at 436-4927. This announcement was funded through the City of Evansville's Community Development Block Grant.
2: The Word 120, the New King James Version of the Bible. The words in 1 Timothy 6 still hold true today. Be advised that there are some things money cannot buy. When we are sick and in need of a cure for our illness, the money in our bank account cannot heal us. It's useless. For those who trust in the living God, our prayers are to Him. Money will not fix a broken heart in need of the love that can only be found in Jesus Christ, which begs the question, do you know Jesus? If not, you need to. 1 Timothy 6 and verses 6 and 7 says, now godliness with contentment is great gain, for we brought nothing into this world, and it is certain we will carry nothing out. Verse 9 says, but those who desire to be rich fall into temptation and a snare and into many foolish lusts which drown men in perdition. The biblical definition of perdition means final ruin, eternal damnation, a loss of the soul. No matter how many billions of dollars one may have, it will be left behind because in life, everybody at some point has to exit this world empty-handed. Thank God for those who have tremendous wealth and are doing great things for mankind. And be advised, God knows who they are. For those who know and trust in Jesus as Lord and Savior, money is not our God. The Apostle Paul said to the brethren in 2 Corinthians 5 verses 7 through 10, for we walk by faith, not by sight. For we are pleased rather to be absent from the body and to be present with the Lord. Therefore, we make it our aim, whether present or absent, to be well pleasing to Him.
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2: Morning, everybody. It's DJ Envy, Jess Hilarious, Charlamagne Tha God. We are the Breakfast Club. Jess is out. Football is officially going down under. That's right. Week one of the upcoming NFL season will feature the league's first ever regular season game in Australia tonight. So we'll watch it tonight, but it'll actually be Friday morning there. Now, this is between the Los Angeles Rams and the 49ers. It will air on Netflix live from Melbourne Cricket Ground. It's happening week one on Netflix tonight at 8:35 p.m. Eastern Time. So it should be a great game. So turn on Netflix tonight and watch the Rams take on the 49ers live on Netflix from Melbourne, Australia. All right, I'm going to watch it. Hopefully you will, too. And we'll discuss it tomorrow morning. It's the Breakfast Club. Good morning.

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1: Well, Donkey of the Day for Thursday, September 10th, goes to Andrew Dick and Feather Roberts of Oklahoma. Now, these two individuals were arrested after police said they left three of their kids, 8 years old, 5 years old, and 1 year old, home alone so they could go play pickleball. I can't make this kind of stuff up. Let's go to Oklahoma owned 6 News for the report, please.
9: Two Glenpool parents are facing child neglect charges after police found three young children home alone while the parents were off playing pickleball.
10: Police arrested Andrew Dick and Feather Roberts Saturday after officers responded to a 911 hang-up call and found an 8-year-old, 5-year-old, and 1-year-old without adult supervision. The parents were 20 minutes away in Bixby at a sports complex. They told officers the children had access to an iPad to call for help if needed. Both face 3 counts of child neglect. The children were not hurt, and police say DHS has been notified.
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11: what ages were the kids again?
1: Huh?
11: What ages were the kids again?
1: 8, 5, and 1. Okay, 8, 5, and 1. Listen, to the Feather Dick couple, all right? I want to play a game of guess what race it is, but I don't think it's necessary because this might be the whitest child neglect story I've ever heard in my life, okay? I know, leaving your kids home alone is not just a white thing, even though there's a whole hit movie franchise about it starring white people, okay? But negligent parents do come in every race, religion, and tax bracket, but we know what makes this story wild. And that's pickleball, okay? Caucasian pickleball court commitment is real, all right? This is privileged paddle parenting, and what pisses me off about this story is they absolutely knew better, because when you read more into the story, they also have a 4th child who's an infant, and police say they got a babysitter for the baby. So they know how this works, okay? They secured childcare for the baby, but left the other 3 to the mercy of Disney Plus, or maybe YouTube. Okay, Peppa Pig on YouTube, that keeps the kids in one spot for some hours. But I do want to say, though, my, how times have changed, okay? Were our parents committing a crime when they was leaving us to fend for ourselves when we was kids? I was for sure getting off the bus at 8 and going to my grandma's house and being there alone until an adult came. Y'all ain't never did that when y'all was young? Or y'all don't want to put y'all parents in an incriminating situation?
11: My mama said, don't answer that door, don't answer the phone.
1: That's all I'm saying. I grew up in an era where nothing happened was a parenting strategy. Okay, all right. Thank you, God, for covering us when our parents was leaving us home alone. Okay, in the case of Andrew Dick and Feather Roberts, police alleged this wasn't the first time the children have been left alone. You think? Okay, that's how bad decisions get comfortable. All right, you do something once, get away with it, and the next time it doesn't feel quite as reckless. Okay, ain't nothing gonna happen to these kids, they'll be fine, we're only 20 minutes away. I'm telling you, nothing is going to happen is a parenting strategy for some people, and it's all good until the day it's not. Okay, and the way my parental paranoia is set up, and if you don't know what parental paranoia is, it's the anxiety that we experience as parents. Okay, the way mine is set up, I could never. All right, yes, parents deserve lives. Okay, parents deserve to go out, they deserve to have hobbies, they deserve to have date nights, go play pickleball until your little suburban heart is content. We deserve that, but get a damn babysitter. Okay, that's it. Having kids means sometimes your plans get canceled. Because you don't have a babysitter. You don't got nobody to watch the kids. That's parenting, okay? Sometimes you don't get the dink. And if you don't know what dink is, it's a soft shot in pickleball, okay? And sometimes when you can't find a babysitter, you have to put the paddle down and stay your ass at home, okay? If you don't, you will find yourself in a pickle like these parents. Please give the Feather Dick couple, Andrew Dick and Feather Roberts, the sweet sounds of the Hamiltones.
12: Oh, now you are the donkey.
4: So dumb.
12: Of the day. Ooh, you are the donkey. Look. Of the day.
1: See, that's the Feather Dicks on the screen.
4: They're so stupid.
1: You didn't see them?
13: No, I missed them.
1: Put their picture back up. See, that's the Feather. I'm sorry for those watching on the radio, but for those looking at home on Netflix.
13: Those watching on the radio, they are white. Very much Caucasian, as you would think.
4: Yes, they
13: are. But we play pickleball, too.
1: Oh, for real? Who's we?
13: Black people play pickleball.
1: I don't.
13: Okay.
2: Well, black people play.
13: I know.
2: Not as often as, not as much as white people, but they do. You never tried it?
13: I've played pickleball. That's how I know the black people play it. I mean, I'm black.
1: Sometimes.
2: Wow. All right. Thank you for that donkey today. Now, Jess is out. Usually it's Jess Fix My Mess, but if you have relationship issues or problems, you can ask C&E. All right? 800-585-1051. If you're going through some problems with your girl or your man, call us up right now. We'll help you out with all your problems. What's so funny? You got some problems? We can help you.
1: I just want the record to show that they have pickleball demographics. I just want you to know that. And according to recent pickleball demographics in 2026 data, the racial breakdown of players generally looks like this. White individuals account for roughly 69% to 80% of the player base in the United States.
2: They've been sprinkled.
1: And then Hispanic Latinos, 12%. Okay. Asians, 9%.
2: Oh, wow.
1: Okay, Black African Americans make up about 6%. All right.
2: Maybe a sprinkle, like... Very few.
13: It's like three of us out there. About?
2: Three of us. All right. All right, Charlamagne, thank you for that donkey today.
1: Yes, indeed.
2: All right, when we come back, we got the positive note in more, so don't move. It's the Breakfast Club. Good morning.

0: Morning, everybody. It's DJ Envy, Just Hilarious, Charlamagne Tha God. We are The Breakfast Club. Now, salute to Zuri Hall for joining us this morning.
1: Salute to the good sister Zuri Hall, man. Make sure you check out her show that's going to be on YouTube called Not About Sports.
0: Mm-hmm.
1: Okay, and I think she's this is her last, is it?
0: This week. It's her last taping.
1: Last taping of Access Hollywood. That's right. I don't know when American Ninja Warrior come back, but yeah, salute to my girl Zuri Hall, man.
0: All right.
1: I support Zuri in anything she does.
0: Yes. All right, when we come back, positive note, it's The Breakfast Club. Good morning. Me feel so good.
2: Better than I would by myself, or if I was with somebody else. You don't understand. So make the people say, yeah. Yeah.

0: everybody. It's DJ Envy, Jess Hilarious, Charlamagne Tha God. We are The Breakfast Club. Now, salute to Jess. She was off today. She'll be back tomorrow. She's in Baltimore. She has about, I think, like 7 or 8 shows in Baltimore this weekend. So you can see her definitely out in Baltimore. Charlamagne?
1: Well, listen, I want to tell y'all, too, make sure you go and RSVP for my 6th annual Mental Wealth Expo. We're doing it again this year in Newark, New Jersey at the Joelle and Diane Bloom Wellness and Event Center. It is a free event. I bring in some of the best mental health professionals that society has to offer. Okay, Dr. Jay Barnett, Elliot Connie, Dr. Rita Walker, my guy Kier Gain. Salute to Kier, too.
2: Yo, he's been everywhere.
1: Kier's book is an instant New York Times bestseller, man. Kier's book hit the New York Times bestsellers list. So.
2: Really?
1: What you mean, really?
2: No, how does the instant thing happen? I didn't know that, like, how does that
1: work? It means that you put it out last week and it hit the New York Times bestsellers list this week. It's called It All Starts When You Do, How to Do the Real Work of Self-Healing. So he'll be, I'm sure, selling books at the Mental Wealth Expo on October 10th, man, which is World Mental Health Day. So we will see you there. It is a free event. All you got to do is go to mentalwealthexpo.com to RSVP, and we'll see you in Newark, New Jersey on 10-10. All right? Now, is it a positive note?
0: Yeah, positive note.
1: Oh, the positive note is simply this, man. One of the strongest signs of intelligence is the ability to consider another person's perspective without becoming defensive. Okay, curiosity reveals a sharp mind. It shows who is committed to understanding rather than winning. Have a great day.
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0: checking out The Breakfast Club.
1: Hey, y'all. It's Jess Hilarious from The Breakfast Club. Monday morning me and Saturday night me are two different people, okay? Monday, I'm right here on The Breakfast Club, up before everybody else, talking about what happened all weekend. Saturday night, I might be backstage in another city getting ready to make a whole room of people laugh. That's why flexibility matters. 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
3: It's time for your Tri-State News Update on WEOA. A New Harmony man will spend the next decade behind bars on drug and firearm charges. Prosecutors say 68-year-old Michael Retker was sentenced to 10 years in prison after pleading guilty to multiple charges. The case began with a crash last March when deputies believed Retker was under the influence. He admitted using meth before driving and told investigators he had more at home. A search reportedly turned up meth, marijuana, and several firearms. Retker was classified as a serious violent felon and prohibited from possessing guns. Habitat for Humanity of Evansville is starting its fourth home through the Building Homes and Health Initiative. James and Fancy Johnson and their family are expected to receive the keys next year. The family will contribute at least 300 hours of sweat equity and complete courses preparing them for home ownership. Habitat hopes to build 30 homes this year, 35 next year, and 40 the following year. Vandenberg County Sheriff Noah Robinson is reminding drivers to watch for slow-moving farm equipment as fall harvest approaches. Drivers are urged to slow down on rural roads and only pass farm machinery when it is safe and legal. Motorists should also watch for increased deer activity. Vandenberg County recorded 89 deer-related crashes last year. So far this year, there have been 63, including 6 resulting in injuries. Mesker Park Zoo's Amazonia building will temporarily close beginning September 21st while crews update its boardwalk. Zoo officials say the work will make the boardwalk safer and more accessible. The building will remain closed until the project is finished. And Evansville is asking residents to help keep storm drains clear through its Adopt a Drain program. Participants check their drain at least once a month and clear away leaves, trash, and other debris. The city says the effort can reduce clogged drains and potential flooding. Your tri-state forecast for today will be mostly cloudy with showers and thunderstorms likely, especially during the morning. A few storms could become strong to severe this afternoon, with damaging winds the main concern. Highs will reach the lower 80s. Tonight, scattered showers and storms continue with lows in the upper 60s. Friday stays mostly cloudy with a 50% chance of showers and highs in the mid-80s. Saturday turns warmer with a few afternoon showers possible.
4: 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If you believe that your rights have been violated, contact the Human Relations Commission at 436-4927. This announcement was funded through the City of Evansville's Community Development Block Grant.
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1: Yeah, I kind of put the cup down for a minute, but honestly, it ain't nobody's business what's in my cup, what's in your cup, what's in their cup. It's your cup. Drink it. So whatever the hell was in my cup, the only reaction I did was got more popular, more successful, did a lot more things that I've ever done. I probably should pick that cup back up.
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0: 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We're one day away from Friday, and it feels so weird, but then Monday off, hey, we needed it, we needed it. Middays with Nina, hashtag TBT, Throwback Thursday in full effect, so Jay-Z, can I get a... 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
2: 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The Nazarene Missionary Baptist Church invites you to attend our upcoming Get Out the Vote Coalition Lunch and Learn the Power of a Registered Voter, Then and Now, Sunday, September 27th, 2 p.m. at Nazarene Missionary Baptist Church, 867 East Walnut Street. This free community event will explore how ordinary citizens helped shape our nation through voter registration, civic engagement, and community action. 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

0: Linux Vacancy right here on the new Hip Hop and R&B 98.5, 100.7 WEOA. You know, I love The Fresh Prince of Bel-Air. That show debuted on TV for the very first time on this day in 1990. So the show, The Fresh Prince of Bel-Air, is officially 36 years old. Happy birthday to an amazing show that I could literally watch any day, all day, and still laugh like I've never seen it before. On the way, I got you with Kehlani, Another Lover, two songs from now, the new 98.5.
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Yeah, Glow, right here on the new Hip Hop and R&B, 98.5, 100.7 WEOA. I have some good news if you are a Jhené Aiko fan like myself. I love that girl down. She's dropping a new album, and it's been like 5 or 6 years. New album, we get it tomorrow, Westside Whimsy, September 11th. Now, speaking of albums, I told you that Tank is going to drop his new album,

0: Experience September 25th and Rod Wave's new album Don't Look Down. It's number one right now. This is his fourth number one album, and the Don't Look Down tour kicks off this weekend. 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
1: 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Any actions or omissions taken because of race, sex, color, religion, disability, familial status, or national origin that restricts your housing choices is unlawful. If you believe that your rights have been violated, contact the Human Relations Commission at 436-4927. This announcement was funded through the City of Evansville's Community Development Block Grant.
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I could tell you knew it, but you was like, screw it. And I guess I'm fluid, cause I was like, you and them bitches included, cause I was going through it. Ain't nothing more to it.

0: 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God is good all the time, honey, and all the time. God is good. I want to shout out female rapper Gloss Up. You know, she was involved in a really bad car accident. It was so bad that she thought doctors were going to cut off her foot. It was that bad. They were considering amputating her foot. She posted a video of herself yesterday walking. No wheelchair, no cane, just her doing her thing. So quite the journey to think that you're going to lose a foot to walking on it again. Shouts out to her. God is so good. Big ups to Gloss Up. T.I., whatever you like, coming up next with Throwback Thursday. 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
1: 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If you believe that your rights have been violated, contact the Human Relations Commission at 436-4927. This announcement was funded through the City of Evansville's Community Development Block Grant.
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1: Trey Songz, Fabulous, Say Ah, right here on the new Hip Hop and R&B, 98.5, 100.7, WEOA. Middays with Nina. You know, I love the show Fresh Prince of Bel-Air. It actually debuted on TV for the very first time on this day, September 10th, 1990. So the Fresh Prince of Bel-Air is officially 36 years old. Just a great show. Just a great show. You know, you could watch that till this day, and it's still relatable, still going to laugh. Shouts out to Will Smith and the producers of that show for sure. Kendrick Lamar, Luther, coming up next on the new 98.5.
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I won $100 off of the WEOA Facebook page and the Baker Boy Memorial Day Classic Hip Hop Contest.

0: Kehlani, Sweet Nothings, right here on the new Hip Hop and R&B, 98.5, 100.7, WEOA, Middays with Nina. It's hashtag TBT, so if there's a song you want to hear from back in the day that's going to bring up that nostalgia, that vibe, that feeling for you, get at me. Matter of fact, slide in our DMs at WEOA_radio, and I got you on your request. Now, I'm going to throw in Kendrick Lamar up next, Boss Man D-Lo, two songs from now on the new 98.5.
1: 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If you believe that your rights have been violated, contact the Human Relations Commission at 436-4927. This announcement was funded through the City of Evansville's Community Development Block Grant.
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Don't. 40, what's up, shebang? 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How do I feel to refresh? 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
9: 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I'm Brandon Wongnambit, the new business manager for IBEW Local 16. Thank you, Paul. 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

0: 10, girl, you a 10. Girl, you a 10, girl, you a 10, girl, you a 10. 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

Head Bamboo, right here on the new Hip Hop and R&B, 98.5, 100.7, WEOA. Won't he do it? God is so good. I want to give a shout out to Gloss Up, female rapper Gloss Up. You know, she was in a really bad car accident, and her foot was injured so bad that doctors thought that they would have to amputate her foot. Well, yesterday, she posted a video of herself walking again. Walking. No wheelchair, no cane, just her doing her thing. So to go from, we're going to have to amputate your foot, to walking on it again, God is good. Shouts out to Gloss Up. On the way, Roddy Ricch High Fashion, the new 98.5.

0: Coco Jones, here we go, right here on the new Hip Hop and R&B, 98.5, 100.7, WEOA. I'm so excited. Like, this weekend, I cannot wait to sit down, pour some wine, and listen to new Jhené Aiko. She's dropping a new album on tomorrow entitled West Side Whimsy, September 11th. We talked about Tank. He's going to be dropping a new album entitled Experience, September 25th. And Rod Wave, his album Don't Look Down, it's number one on Billboard right now. This is like his fourth number one album. And the Don't Look Down tour kicks off this weekend. So cities and dates on our station website. Kehlani, another lover of next, the new 98.5.
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4: 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Wanda and Leon are back, but this time they're chasing a different kind of legacy. As West Coast rap begins to take over 90s Los Angeles, Wanda is betting on a new generation of artists ready to make a name for themselves in hip-hop. But in a city where every opportunity comes with a price, they'll have to decide what they're willing to risk to leave their mark. 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

0: 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There are 10,080 minutes per week. If you will listen to The Word 360 on Sunday, which is only for 3 minutes per week, your life will forever be changed and it will be for the better. The Apostle Paul says in Philippians 1 and verse 21, "For me to live is Christ and to die is gain." In this life, everybody has to go. Think about it and tune in every Sunday at 12:30 p.m.
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0: had to throw in that Boss Man D-Lo, but hey, Throwback Thursday is in full effect. So coming up next, Aaliyah back and forth on the new 98.5.
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1: Let's go.

What's up, though? 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I'm about to pull up on you right quick. You got a man. They got to do with me. Come outside right quick. DJ,

0: T.I. Summer Walker and Won't, right here on the new Hip Hop at R&B, 98.5, 100.7, WEOA. Today's word from Nina. 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

0: The word 120, the New King James Version of the Bible. The words in 1 Timothy 6 still hold true today. Be advised that there are some things money cannot buy. When we are sick and in need of a cure for our illness, the money in our bank account cannot heal us. It's useless. For those who trust in the living God, our prayers are to Him. Money will not fix a broken heart in need of the love that can only be found in Jesus Christ, which begs the question, do you know Jesus? If not, you need to. 1 Timothy 6 and verses 6 and 7 says, now godliness with contentment is great gain, for we brought nothing into this world, and it is certain we will carry nothing out. Verse 9 says, but those who desire to be rich fall into temptation and a snare and into many foolish lusts which drown men in perdition. The biblical definition of perdition means final ruin, eternal damnation, a loss of the soul. No matter how many billions of dollars one may have, it will be left behind, because in life, everybody at some point has to exit this world empty-handed. Thank God for those who have tremendous wealth and are doing great things for mankind. And be advised, God knows who they are. For those who know and trust in Jesus as Lord and Savior, money is not our God. The Apostle Paul said to the brethren in 2 Corinthians 5 verses 7 through 10, for we walk by faith, not by sight. For we are pleased rather to be absent from the body and to be present with the Lord. Therefore, we make it our aim, whether present or absent, to be well pleasing to Him.
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0: 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It's Lauren LaRosa from The Breakfast Club. Today's show is supported by FX's The Drop, a Snowfall saga. Wanda and Leon are back, but this time they're chasing a different kind of legacy. As West Coast rap begins to take over 90s Los Angeles, Wanda is betting on a new generation of artists ready to make a name for themselves in hip hop. But in a city where every opportunity comes with a price, they'll have to decide what they're willing to risk to leave their mark. FX's The Drop, a Snowfall saga, now streaming on Hulu.
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0: 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George Floyd.
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5: 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I've been following this here treasure map all day. Time to dig. Oh, I once knew a lesson old trolley was... Ah!

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0: Meditation. This meditation is brought to you by the Lion Street Church of Christ, 756 Lion Street, Evansville, Indiana.
1: You know, the Bible tells us to be careful about being teachers, because teachers are going to fall into an even greater condemnation. So many times we want to teach, but very few of us want to be an apt pupil. There's a psalm that says, "Teach me thy ways, O Jehovah, and lead me in a plain path because of mine enemies. Deliver me not over unto the wheel of mine adversaries, for false witnesses are risen up against me." You know, today I want to give you this thought. We can learn in so many different ways. Parents can learn from children. Teachers can learn from students. But most importantly, we all can learn from the Lord. But in order to learn the lessons that God wants to teach us, we must be, first of all, open and sensitive to His will and His way for our lives. So many times we go through life missing so many blessings, missing many lessons, because we're just not in a student or learning mode. Today, when you pray, pray that God will give you spiritual insight. And not only that, but the willingness to do His will, the willingness to hear His voice, the willingness to say, "Dear God, command and I will obey. Speak, and I will hear." For it's in the hearing that we learn, and in the learning, we do.
0: Drive time. Meditation. This meditation was brought to you by the Lion Street Church of Christ, 756 Lion Street, Evansville, Indiana.
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0: 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If you believe that your rights have been violated, contact the Human Relations Commission at 436-4927. This announcement was funded through the City of Evansville's Community Development Block Grant.
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vacation, fake intimidation. Take a minute, take a deep breath, have a little bit of patience. Drizzy, you amazing, you the inspiration. You set the bar for the next generation. You Neo in the Matrix, these just Nemo in the ocean. Small fish making kids feel emotion. Using you for promotion, true words have never been spoken. Wanna see written me on a t-shirt like I'm Hulk Hogan. I appreciate the fans rocking with me, this is really just a small token. Really with a visionary, only reason I ain't got a girl and I ain't getting married, cause I'm really out here filling up the itinerary till I'm 6 feet in a cemetery. Bulletproof door is so heavy, got me rolling around like a dignitary. Funny how it's only that are waiting on the boy's obituary, cause if I die, it's these that become the sole beneficiary. And what the f are they gonna do with it? Had the girls up at 29 on stage twerking with a dictionary. Guilt trips, not church trips when it's cold out here in February. Cause right now, shorty parachuting like she flying for the military. This girl face so pretty, I can only think of missionary.

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Evansville, Henderson, the new hip-hop and R&B.

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5: 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My name is Demetra Cherry Leonard. I am in Raleigh, North Carolina, shouting out my small business. So She Is Embroidery. That's So S-E-W. So

0: 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Post it on the corner.
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0: Wanda and Leon are back, but this time they're chasing a different kind of legacy. 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

0: 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Turn it up. It's time to find out who has the biggest record of the night.
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0: I'm DJ Mrs.
1: I've been scrolling, DJ Mrs.
0: I'm having some tea for you.
2: Who did it? Who done it? And who needs to quit it? Who was that?
3: Here's what's trending on the timeline with DJ Mrs. Post it on the corner.
0: Okay, let's get into a real quick tea for you. So Trump is doing stuff. But first, Apple is officially stepping into the foldable phone game.
4: Uh-oh.
0: With the iPhone Duo.
4: Okay.
0: Now, the new device will be featuring two displays that open into one continuous screen. How much you think this phone was?
4: The average phone about $1,200, $1,400. Then we're going to be by
0: $2,000.
4: How much?
0: Yeah, for 256 gigabytes.
4: Oh.
0: Nah, right. That ain't nothing. Especially with these phones. So pre-orders start October 16th, but the official release will be October 23rd. I can't wait for one of y'all to get the phone so I can see it, because I'm not getting it. And President Trump is floating around the idea of $5,000 of giving people that much money basically to vote for him.
4: What?
0: He wants to give $5,000 to Republicans, adult American citizens, if they can maintain control of Congress after the midterm. So he basically
4: buying the vote.
0: Yeah, basically.
4: Trump.
0: Right, $5,000. And the proposal will reportedly tied to the money coming in from tariffs. But Congress has to approve it first. And right now, there's no $5,000 check, so don't get hyped thinking we finna get some stimmies or something like that.
4: No,
0: because we all, let's pay attention, guys. We all know who he's gearing this towards. We all know who he's gearing this money towards. Pay attention, okay? You know I can continue to keep you updated on that as that unfolds. You need to recap. You already know we can go. Post it on thecorner.com. Follow your good sis on the gram at DJ Mrs. DJ M-I-S-S-E-S.
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5: 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DJ Mrs. is going live inside the Post It on the Corner mixtape.
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